0: dirt. Pretty, I mean, give Porter just give him the biggest shovel you can find. Go to Ace or something. You know, no matter where you go, give that man a shovel.
1: Ace Hardware?
0: Ace Hardware, Home Depot, don't matter to me.
1: Lowe's?
0: Yeah, Lowe's. It, like I said, it don't matter. Give him a shovel. I mean, the home plate is surrounded by dirt. You could probably dig at it.
1: Do you think they have shovels at Menards?
0: Probably.
1: As Colin Priest digs in, first pitch to him is low and outside for ball one. Remember, as always they say in the ad, save big money at Menards. I don't think I've ever gone to a Menards in my life.
0: I've been inside of Menards one time, and to be honest with you, I left rather scared. Because it's like Walmart, but for like carpentry people.
1: Mm.
0: It's like, yeah, it's your one-stop shop for everything if you want to build something.
1: The 1-0 is high for ball two. So what, instead of going to the produce aisle, you go to the 4x4 wood aisle?
0: Yeah, there's like wood aisle, there's PVC piping, and then like the next aisle you got like toilets, and then the next aisle you got like shower heads and
1: then you get
0: bathtubs.
1: Some like tools,
0: yeah,
1: paint
0: then
1: brushes.
0: Tools, paint brushes, don't matter, you know. They've got everything over there. If you want to build something, go there.
1: It's in there called Strike One. Hey, maybe with all the supplies, you can build another Menards.
0: You know,
1: Do you think that's how they just replicate those stores?
0: You build stuff with the stuff from another store. I mean, probably.
1: You build a new store with stuff from the old store. As the next pitch in, that swung on a miss from Colin Priest. Went fishing there on the off-speed inside. Moves the count to 2-2.
0: I wonder if he spends time over there at the Susquehanna.
1: Well, you know, these players like to think if they make their own bats from scratch, they need to get the wood somewhere, right?
0: I wouldn't put it past him.
1: The 2-2 pitch coming in from Victor Crystal. That one swung on, hit high and deep and towards right field, chasing back on it. That'll one hop off the very top of the wall and go out of play. So that'll score one run for the Ironbirds, but Chase Williams will have to go back to third base off of a ground rule double from Colin Priest.
0: Yeah, and this is something that you want to avoid right now. You know, I think you're a little bit counting your lucky stars if you're the Black Bears right now. You know, it's only a double. You know, if that one didn't bounce up over the wall, you could say that, you know, you're only, you know, you're tied right now.
1: So you're listening to 91.7 WWVUF at Morgantown United 2. Moose and Andy, you're definitely right. Getting that ground rule double right there, no matter how small it could be, just the fact of the ball going over the wall, Chase Williams would have scored easily.
0: Oh, absolutely. I think he was, I mean, you could see the smoke coming off him as he was running towards. Well,
1: like he's Roadrunner?
0: Yeah, honestly. I mean, I thought I saw three of them with how fast he was running. You know, it just, of how quickly he got there. Now he's at third base in prime scoring position. With how fast he runs, you could poke that thing, you know, 2 feet to the right, and he's already 90, you know, he's already 85 feet to home plate. But I think the Black Bears are extremely lucky that that just turned out to be a ground rule double rather than a home run.
1: Yes, Andy Hurtado, pitching coach for the Black Bears, comes out and has a chat with Victor Crystal. He'll stay in the game, but in a threatening situation here. With two down in the inning after back-to-back strikeouts, starting off inning with back-to-back walks, now looks to get out of this inning with only the one run of damage tacked on by a Colin Priest ground rule double into deep right center field. JT Taylor digs in. First pitch to him is just high for ball one.
0: It's a pitcher throwing in the bullpen for West Virginia. Just can't see the number as of right now.
1: Here the 1-0, Crystal sets and deals. That one's grounded straight back towards Sam Miller. Scoops it up, fires across the diamond in time for out number three. Sam Miller makes the play and quells the danger. It's 2-1 Black Bears. We'll go to the top half of the fourth inning. Stay tuned right here on U92 The Moose.
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1: Back inside Ripken Stadium. You're going to the top half of the fourth inning. Black Bears coming back up to bat. Sam Miller, Ty Daly, Dylan Schlegel do for West Virginia.
0: Well, Nico, you and I in the break were talking about this, and this is exactly how last night started. The Black Bears score two in the first, no run score in the second, and the Ironbirds strike back in the third, scoring one. So if you want to break the cycle, you've got to score one right now.
1: As Sam Miller will dig in, we'll face the right-hander, Lynn. Look today, 0 for 1. First pitch into him high and inside. Four ball one. As Miller, 182 average on the season. 627 OPS. Looked good in batting practice today. Next pitch in, that's high and inside. That hit him. Looked like up on the shoulder area. He's all right, but definitely not too pleased. He'll take the walk over towards first base.
0: Well, that's definitely something that you could take for the Black Bears. Getting a free base runner is always a great opportunity to score. With how fickle this game can be, one swing of the bat can change the world. And, you definitely want to break the cycle, especially since you're following the exact same script as you did last night.
1: Yeah, the game of baseball, as that is outside for ball one. Vicissitude. That's how I describe baseball. If you're asking how I know that word, don't worry about it. Ty Daly digs in as the 1-0. That's high and outside for ball two. As Daly digs back in. Me and Andy, we have a running thing going right now with words.
0: Stay tuned, and you might
1: so far,
0: pick it up.
1: I'm beating them here. The 2-0, that's fouled off by Ty Daly. Let's count to 2-1. See, every half inning, we look up a difficult word and we try and fit it in to the broadcast. And so far, Andy, how many have you gotten?
0: Two, I believe.
1: Two? How many have I gotten?
0: I think three.
1: I've gotten at least four.
0: I'll give you four.
1: All right, there we go. Because remember, we're in the top of the fourth inning, as that's inside for ball three. We're in the fourth inning. We started just before first pitch, so that is now eight. My math isn't mistaken.
0: Yeah, that's about right.
1: All right. Runner on first here, nobody down. Ty Daly walked his first time up. The 3-1 pitch in is in there, called strike two. Just clipping that outside half. There is Wei Chin Lin. Lin up above 60 pitches on his day so far. Three full innings, three strikeouts, one earned run. As the runner goes on the 3-2, Daly hits that high and deep and towards right field. That'll be caught as Black Bears now once again in back-to-back games will be doubled up on the base paths. As this time Daly the batter. Got to keep your head on a swivel there if you're the Black Bears. As another base-running blunder. Now the Black Bears go from zero outs to two outs.
0: A part of me also realizes that I think this is exactly what happened in the top of the fourth yesterday. I believe there was a double play. I think Ty Daly's double play.

0: make a mistake. Oh, I forgot birthday candles. 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
1: Sit tight, hon. I'll be right back.
0: But temperatures as low as 60 degrees can be deadly for children left behind. 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
6: West Virginia University.
3: Back inside
6: Ripken Stadium here in Aberdeen, Maryland. New pitcher comes in for the Black Bears. Left-hander. Wait to see the number. It's me and Andy. We're going over some math during the break. Not good at math, I am. I'm not either,
7: I'll be honest with you.
6: Looks like number 21, Hunter Holzmer. So come in to pitch for the Black Bears. Holzmer plays collegially out of University of San Francisco, 5'11", 170 pounds.
7: I believe that is the same university as one Gabriel Barrett.
6: It is. Gabriel Barrett goes there as well as Quentin Pohorski. Got a bit of representation there. Is Holzmer one of two lefty arms here in this Black Bears bullpen?
7: Well, I think we should at least mention the math that we were talking about, because I think the play that just ended the top of the fourth inning for the Black Bears was quite literally one in a million.
6: So we looked up how rare is a 9-3 double play, and we got back it is extremely rare in standard baseball. I said, well, give me the odds of that happening. It says exact odds are roughly 1 in 240,000. When you look at it, that's just a lot of math that I just don't understand.
7: Well, say how many batters?
6: Well, per plate appearances odds, about 1 in 1.85 million batters.
7: So it's roughly 1 in a million.
6: In that sense, yes.
7: Yes.
6: But
7: in general, if you watch 1.8 million at-bats, you're going to see one of them, and you just saw it. So that has got to be one of the most rare plays I've ever seen in my life.
6: Well, that's why I love baseball. That first pitch in there for a strike to number 21, Bishop Quarles. So lead things off here for the Ironbirds will be Quarles, Quigley, and Heckelman. Too busy caught up on the math side of things. Next pitch in is just outside for ball one from Hunter Holzmer. Coming in to replace Victor Crystal after three innings of work, allowing only one run. So here in the 1-1, pitch outside for ball two. Lefty on lefty here.
7: Well, Holzmer coming into this matchup, 7.62 ERA on the year through 13 innings of work.
6: It's a 2-1 pitch. That one's hit high in the air. Going towards foul territory, Miller can't get there. Now go out of play and towards the stands. Miller looks to be in anguish as he grabs the netting. I love Sam Miller.
7: He really wanted that one.
6: He's more of a animated guy, but not in like the angry sense of. It's just whenever he gets animated like that, it's just.
7: He's fun to be around.
6: He's it's fun.
7: Yeah,
6: it's funny.
7: He's a fun kind of animated. Like think of a cartoon kind of animated.
6: Yeah, I could see that. The 2-2 in two Quarles. That's in there. Called strike three. Looking. Just painting that inside corner is Hunter Holzmer for the first down of the inning.
7: That's a gorgeous pitch from Holzmer, just barely getting the corner. And, I mean, I think the first person that was, you know, impressed by that pitch was the umpire as he, you know, really razzle-dazzles that, you know, strike call up. And, you know, getting that strike call, that was an absolute gorgeous pitch.
6: I mean, that was a... really putting on a show there as the umpire. Had the full one-armed strike three and everything. First pitch in to Quigley's fouled off left side back towards the Black Bears dugout.

0: real monogamous person he is. Magnagius.
1: What does that mean? Is it
0: generous, noble, forgiving? You know,
1: noble,
0: generous for giving us a show.
1: True, true. We've got to be generous nowadays. Yes, count 0-1. Here to Anthony Quigley with one down in the inning. Pitching from Holzmer. That's inside for ball one. Count now even. Black Bears with normal infield depth. Same in the outfield. Center fielder playing slightly more to the right of the second base bag than usual, but only by a couple of feet. It's the 1-1. It's in there called strike two. Clipping that corner again is Hunter Holzmer. So now Quigley down on a 1-2 hole. In comes the pitch from the lefty. That's just outside ball two. Also really trying to work on that line there on the outside to the righty batter. And Quigley does make contact. More likely than not, it'll just be something off the end of the bat that you'd think be soft contact. So 2-2. Holzmer swung on and missed. Strike three. Went inside there with the off speed and got the swing and miss.
0: Well, that's a great play there. And you know, one step away from breaking the script right now. You don't want to let the Ironbirds tie the score here. And, you know, with how, you know, I guess fickle this game can be, the Ironbirds can sort of, you know, change the game with one swing of the bat. You know, if Brian Heckelman hits a home run here, this game is tied, and you're following the exact same script as you did the night before.
1: In terms of the scoreboard, is first pitch outside for ball one. To Brian Heckelman, 0-1 today. Flew out to the center fielder his first time up. Excuse me, flew out to right field his first time up, as he almost hit a home run in his last at-bat. So in comes the 1-0. It's outside for ball two. Holzmer trying to make quick work here in the inning to get his Black Bears back up to bat. As Heckelman here ready for the 2-0. The pitch in from Holzmer. That swung on grounded towards Martinez. Scoops it off of two hops. Throws over to first in time for out number three. So that'll do it for the fourth inning. A 4-3 ends it. Still 2-1 West Virginia through four innings. Stay tuned. We'll be back after this break.
2: The weather is so nice. I'm so glad it's getting warmer in Morgantown. It makes the walk to class so much more enjoyable.
3: Me too. This is great. I'm so happy we were able to get outside.
2: Let's go to... Ouch! Oh no, I think I just sprained my wrist.
3: Oh my gosh. These stupid sidewalks have been so bad recently. I love Morgantown, but the messed up sidewalks and potholes seem to be everywhere lately. Hold on. We need to make a report about this. I found this link online for the Morgantown 311 system.
2: No, dude, like, I really need to go to the hospital.
3: No, it only takes a minute. Look.
2: Seriously?
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1: Back in the ballpark here for the top of the fifth inning. Black Bears still lead it 2-1. It'll be Owen Henning, Kahana Martinez, and Bill Sylvester. The 3-2 for the Black Bears. So it'll be digging in first, Owen Henning. This umpire telling the folks up in the booth to our left, let's get this thing going. That's first pitch in. That is in there, called strike one. Lynn's still on the mound for the Ironbirds. So now the 0-1. That's low for ball one. Low and outside.
0: Owen Henney, 261 on the year. Four RBIs and a stolen base.
1: Not too shabby.
0: Looking to get back on the said base path.
1: As that next one swung on and missed, Henney with a big hack there on the 92-mile-an-hour heater. Henney on the day walked and had a pop-out. So he digs in for his third appearance at the plate. Here the 1-2. Lynn sets and deals. Henney takes that high and inside for ball two. As a lot of people know now, committed to play collegiate baseball at West Virginia University. Getting a bit of a head start playing with the Black Bears this summer. It's a 2-2. It's inside for ball three. Got to get accustomed to the ballpark, you know.
0: Yeah, it's a very unique ballpark with how elevated it is. You know, it's no, you know, Coors Field in, you know, Colorado, but balls do tend to fly over there.
1: It's a 3-2. Pitch in from Lynn. Henney slaps that one straight over towards Ryan Crapel. Jumps up and makes a play for out number one.
0: Yeah, that there was a very talented play from Crapel there at second base. I mean, it's no easy play there at second, but he's got the hops and he's going to, you know, display it.
1: Connor Martinez will dig in. Martinez 1-for-2 today, singled and struck out. He comes in for his third at-bat of the day. And with one down in the top half of the fifth. First pitch into Martinez, inside for ball one. Had to duck out of the way there. Martinez normally plays relatively up on the plate in the batter's box, as that one almost got him up in the shoulder area. Comes the 1-0. That's right in there for strike one. Went to the off-speed there, did Lynn. After a first pitch sinker. One down here, 2-1 ball game. Lynn with the delivery. Martinez slapped foul off the netting. Moved the count to 1-2 to the young second baseman. Was a bit behind on that one. Martinez. It's time called. Your pitch clock frozen at 20. Now Martinez steps back in, ready to go. Here for the 1-2 count. 8:22 here Eastern Time in Aberdeen, Maryland. The pitch in. Well outside for ball two. Good job of Heckelman there. Just to go up and grab that one.
0: Yeah, he had to really, like, extend his arm to get that one. Kind of a miracle that he brought that one back down.
1: Here now the 2-2. Heckelman and Lynn on the same page. Here to the 2-2 pitch. Martinez swung on and foul right side. As Chris, our strength coach, couldn't make the play there. Chris Montgomery. Tried to field that grounder, but just missed it and also dropped the catch.
0: Just got away from that one.
1: Sure the guys in the dugout are going to give him something there.
0: You know, heckle him for it, you know, like heckle then, you know. Okay.
1: Maybe. I see where you're going with that.
0: Yeah, it just didn't land. That's all right.
1: The 2-2 Martinez takes low and outside. Count moves full here for Kanu. It's Martinez looking to get on for the second time today. Try and get the Black Bears back in the scoring column here in the fifth. As a full count pitch, Martinez grounds that one up the middle. Crapel comes in, throws across in time for out number two.
0: Yeah, that one was just a routine play for Crapel. Took maybe one or two bounces to get to him, but great play from Crapel to get the ball in, corral it in, and throw it over to first.
1: So bring up Bo Sylvester. Having down is 0-for-1 today, grounded to third, and fly to center. Bo Sylvester now. Third time at the plate. Only his second at-bat potentially registered here. So two down of the inning. Lynn now almost at 80 pitches. First pitch, that's high for ball one. Went ricocheted off the glove of Brian Heckelman behind the plate. So Lynn gets his sign and comes set. The 1-0. That's hit hard over the head of Ryan Crapel trying to jump up and make the play. It's Bill Sylvester. Gets the best there of the second baseman for a two-out single.
0: Yeah, Crapel almost was the man of the inning right there. But that one was a little bit too hot to handle there. A little serendipity right there for Bo Sylvester there at first base.
1: All right, without looking at your computer, tell me what that word means.
0: A very fortunate, happy accident.
1: You just looked at your computer before you...
0: I was looking at you the entire way.
1: Sure you were. 100 miles off the bat of Bo Sylvester. That'll bring up Jose Fernandez after a two-out single. First pitch into the DH is in there, calling strike one. I know your game, Andy, here. I know what you're doing.
0: Yeah, I explained it to you.
1: Yeah.
0: I explained the game that we're playing, huh?
1: Yeah, sure you did. Sure you did. The 0-1. Here to Fernandez. Sylvester with a slight lead at first base. The pitch in. Fernandez hits that in towards center field. Chasing in is Chase Williams. Makes a play in time for out number three. So Black Bears... Strain one here in the fifth inning. We'll go to the bottom half. Ironbirds back up to bat after this break here on U92 The Moose.
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1: Welcome back to the ballpark as we're being serenaded on the video board by Kermit the Frog. He's in a nice suit. Honestly, probably a better suit than what I normally wear.
0: Yeah, he's not wearing a tie, though.
1: Okay, I just got to ask, right?
0: Kermit
1: the Frog is obviously a doll.
0: He's a puppet.
1: A puppet, same thing. How do you get a suit that size? I mean, I guess, baby suits? My question is, why would you dress a baby in a suit?
0: I don't know. I guess he got rich parents. I don't know.
1: That's the questions. Those are the kind of questions that need answered.
0: You know,
1: why would you dress your baby in a suit?
0: You know, I mean, like I said, maybe you've got rich parents, possibly. You know,
1: that's
0: I don't know. I just know that the creator of the Muppets went to University of Maryland.
1: And the creator of Fresh Prince of Bel-Air went to my high school. Yeah, Bel-Air, Maryland, not too far from here, huh? They mean Bel-Air, California in the show, correct?
0: Yes, yeah. Yes. For the longest time, I thought that meant, Bel-Air, Maryland, but,
1: First pitch into Ryan Crapel, outside for ball one. Still on the mound, Hunter Holzmer. Man, when you really look into TV shows without context, you can really find out a lot of things, just like I did right there. As the 1-0 is just inside for ball two. Crapel, 0-for-0 today, walked his first time up. Surprised I haven't gotten a text yet saying, how did you not know the Fresh Prince of Bel-Air took place in California? The 2-0, that's in there, called strike one. I'm still waiting on it.
0: I was 9 years old. Give me a break.
1: You know, as I said, I got one little fight. My mom got scared.
0: Moving with your auntie and uncle in Bel Air. There you go.
1: Mm. The 2-1 from Hunter Holzmer is in there, called strike two. Looks like went back-to-back there on that sinker. Working for him so far. This count now even at two apiece for Ryan Krapel. 2-2 pitch in. That's outside for ball three. You know, Andy, you're looking at Ryan Krapel. I feel like his younger self would definitely star in The Sweet Life of Zack and Cody.
0: I can see that.
1: Yeah.
0: I can see that. But, I mean, putting him side by side with, you know, maybe his younger self and maybe his older self, a little juxtaposition there, you know.
1: 3-2. That one's fouled off back in towards the Black Bears dugout. Marcus Bradshaw had to jump away from that one.
0: For a second, I thought that, you know, hit his, you know, kneecap over there. You know, I mean, I'm sure. I mean, there's a little metal grate there, but I'm sure a ball going pretty fast hitting your leg through a metal grate's not that, you know, pleasant.
1: Be a little bit of give. The 3-2 alone in the dirt for ball four. As Ryan Krapel, two at-bats, two walks.
0: And that brings up Chase Williams. Someone that, like, as we've said this entire night, I feel like a broken record. I really do. But he's that much of a danger on the base path.
1: I know my friend from back home, Gus, would love Chase Williams' walk-up song. I think I actually texted him about it. Yeah, I texted him yesterday. He texted me today at 5:30 in the morning. Nice.
0: Well, hey.
1: I was going to say, I don't know why he was up that early. He works at a golf course.
0: Well, hey, there you go. I mean, is he a groundskeeper or, you know, a greensman or something like that?
1: I think groundskeeper.
0: Yeah, I mean, sure. There you go. I mean,
1: I haven't really asked about it much. That first pitch, ball inside to Chase Williams. I got a couple of friends that work at golf courses now. And hey, good on them. The 1-0 from Holzmer. That swung on, hit over towards Sam Miller. Takes a second, throws over to second, on to first. No throw. Martinez could not get the speedy Chase Williams out at first. He'll take the force out at second as Krapel retired for the first out.
0: And that's okay. That really is okay. I mean, no, I think the cons kind of outweigh the pros here, but you got one out on the board. That's a huge thing right there. That is absolutely massive, one might say, out there. So now you've got a man at first who's rather quick and most likely will steal second. However, if you keep him honest, you might be able to get away with this one unscathed.
1: Well, that con you're thinking of is the fact you still have a runner on, and he's well faster than the other one. That first pitch is in there for Hunter Holzmer. You know, you obviously want to take the outs that's given to you. You had an opportunity there to get either one, but you decided to go to second base, get the lead out. As the 0-1, that's high and in. 4-1, evens the count up.
0: And you've got to keep the ball in front of you if you're Bo Sylvester. You don't want any pass balls right now because Chase Williams will run all over them.
1: 2-1 ball game here for Elijah Cost, and he's 0 for 2 with a pair of strikeouts. Runner goes. Sylvester couldn't find the grip on the ball. No throw into second base. That'll be a stolen base for Chase Williams.
0: See, that's exactly what his game is, and he will most likely steal third, too. He wants to get into scoring position as fast as humanly possible.
1: It's Costin here. Now the runner on in scoring position, looking to drive him in. The 1-1 pitch just outside for ball two. Just trying to paint that corner there was Costin. Excuse me, I count 3-1 to Costin, the left fielder. Holzmer here with the delivery is outside for ball three. I think we're all getting mixed up.
0: Yeah, the scoreboard is out there and left is not really doing a great job at keeping the count accurate as he added three balls sort of really quickly there.
1: So now here for the 3-1. As the pitch in is outside for ball four. Costin will walk regardless. As a whole lot of confusion there on that count, but regardless, Costin gets the walk.
0: Despite the confusion, I think the biggest con of that is now you've got two men on I mean, yes, a double play is in play right now, but you've got a man that can run so quick, it's not even funny.
1: So bring up Hollis Porter, 0 for 1 today, hit by pitch first time up, and then struck out swinging his next time. Two runners on here, one down in the inning. First pitch in from Holzmer. Runner goes to third. Sylvester, no throw. And so now you got Ironbirds on the corners. Sylvester thought for a second that Costin might steal second. So you want to keep that double play in order, if at all possible, for the Black Bears here. That's Porter here on the 0-1, the 1-0. Pitch in from Holzmer is low for ball two. Tried to go back. Looks like that fastball lost a bit of control on it. It's 2-0. The pitch in is swung on, chopped up in towards the infield. The play will be made at first base as Hollis Porter just stopped running on the base pass as that one was chopped up the first base line. That'll score Williams and move the game to 2-2, tied up here.
0: Oh, yeah, this is sort of how the Ironbirds sort of play. And, you know, now you've got to the challenge has been set. And I think the Black Bears have to rise to the occasion and sort of come back from this one. You know, it's not over just yet, but you've got to get out of this inning before you score again.
1: Colin Priest digs in. First pitch to him is low and just outside for ball number one. Priest struck out and then hit a ground rule double in towards right center field. That came and scored a run. He has an RBI notched on his day. The 1-0, that swung on and missed. Holzmer goes 91 miles an hour, blew it by him. The count evens up. You're just a little past 8:30 Eastern time. Colin Priest with another opportunity for an RBI. The 1-1, that swung on and missed in there for strike two. Priest couldn't get a handle on it. Going inside there was Hunter Holzmer back with the heat. Priest, 16 RBIs on the season. Only one home run and a .211 batting average. The 1-2 pitch, that one swung on, fouled. Back towards the Aberdeen's dugout. Or the Ironbirds dugout, the Aberdeen Ironbirds.
0: There you go.
1: I don't know why I said Aberdeen's.
0: I mean, you know, maybe multiple. I wonder if there is any other Aberdeens.
1: Well, in terms of just baseball?
0: No, I'm just saying like in cities.
1: Oh, in cities. Well, if you count roads, yes. It's the 1-2. That one swung on and missed. Colin Priest down swinging. The Ironbirds tie it up here in the fifth inning. We'll go to the sixth. All knotted up here at 2 apiece. Stay tuned with us right here on U92 The Moose.
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1: Going to the top of the sixth inning, all knotted up at 2 apiece. 2 up for the Black Bears. Tarpley, Barrett, Miller. As in the break, me and Andy were talking about swimming.
0: Yeah, I mean, it's a very fun thing. Just don't do it in the Susquehanna River.
1: I'm a land creature. I don't like the water. I don't like the air. I like I like the ground. I like the earth.
0: You're a landlubber.
1: Yeah. I'm a mammal? Land mammal?
0: I mean, yes. That is a good example of that, yes.
1: Yeah.
0: Nico is the epitome of a landlubber.
1: You stole the word from me. I'm not pleased to say that.
0: Why is Just Dance on the Jumbotron?
1: I don't know, but I'm here for it. The vibes are good here at Ripken Stadium. The vibes are always good, Andy.
0: You know, I will say the attendance has gone up for this game. Last night, I think it was a little bit empty compared to the first night. This puts the first night to shame. There's quite a good amount of people in attendance, including the baseball team for my alma mater, high school, North Hartford. Shout out the North Hartford Hawks. They are manning the concession stands tonight. And, yeah, just wanted to get that one in there because, you know, we're in the place and that's where I went to high school.
1: Shout out to my high school. They're not here, but shout out to them regardless.
0: Shaker Heights High School.
1: New pitcher in number 39 for the Aberdeen Ironbirds. As I look through the roster, my eyes might be deceiving me very much so. Daniel Nienbar coming in to pitch.
0: No stats on the Draftly website.
1: First pitch in to Tarpley, high and inside for ball one. That's probably why I couldn't find him on the printed roster that I have.
0: Must be new.
1: Must have just been added. As Tarpley here in the 1-0, he's 0-for-1 today. Hit by pitch and struck out. Next pitch in, that one's fouled off right side, well out of play. Moves the count even.
0: Well, he's a commit to Mississippi State. He's got a rating of a 9.5 by Perfect Game. He must just be fresh out of high school. That must be the reason why there's not many. Gallen High School, he played for. He's 6'4", 195, throws right. And, yeah, definitely a good specimen there is.
1: So that last pitch was in there for a strike. Moves the count to 1-2. You're on Derek Tarpley Jr. The pit product. The pitch in is high for ball two. Talking about the pick like it was the NBA draft or the NHL draft that's going on.
0: Yes, as
1: and you know what draft's coming up soon?
0: What's that?
1: The MLB draft.
0: The MLB draft, yes, in a few weeks.
1: A lot of drafting going on. Is that one swung on and missed? Tarpley down swinging for the first out of the inning.
0: I don't know why I said the NFL draft, because that already happened.
1: Yeah, that happened a little while ago.
0: Yes. The next one's happening in Washington, D.C., I saw.
1: True. Ben Barrett coming up to bat here for the Black Bears. Barrett, 1-for-2, singled, and then struck out his first two times up. Gets a look here at the neighbor. As the first pitch in is, that swung on back our way off the netting. Telling you, there's no netting there. Right at me. I wouldn't have made the play because I came off 76 off the bat. That is faster than the speed limit on a highway.
0: Much faster than the speed limit.
1: Well, only by 6 miles an hour.
0: Well, if you're you said 70. I thought you said 176. I'm like, that
1: 176? My goodness.
0: I think that would break through the net.
1: The 0-1 is low for ball one. 176, you might be better than Barry Bonds. You're hitting it that hard off the bat. My goodness.
0: Juiced or unjuiced?
1: Both. The 1-1 pitch into Ben Barrett. That's low in the dirt for ball two. I'm trying to think. The highest ever exit velo on a hit, I believe, was around 119 off the bat. And, Andy, you're looking it up. I want to say it was O'Neill Cruz that did it.
0: It was 122 by O'Neill Cruz in May 25, 2025.
1: The next pitch high for ball three. See, I knew it was O'Neill Cruz. That guy's a specimen, I tell you. Pirate.
0: Yeah. Oh. It was hit against the Milwaukee Brewers. It's a 431-foot home run against Logan Henderson of the Milwaukee Brewers, as I said.
1: As the pitch in, that swung on foul by Ben Barrett. As the count now moves full. And 3-2. Hard to keep up with the count, I must say. A lot going on. Got the website. Got my own that I'm keeping track of. But then the scoreboard out there. Now we're all on the same page here. 3-2, one down for Ben Barrett.
0: We're all square.
1: The pitch in from the right-hander. That one's chopped over towards Taylor. Scoops up, fires across the diamond in time for out number two.
0: And that's got to be frustrating, especially since you've gone 1-for-2, now 1-for-3. You know, it definitely made a good sound off the bat. You know, 77 miles an hour off the bat. just got a little over it, and that one just bounced like a few feet in front of the pitcher's mound, and a good routine play for the shortstop.
1: Sam Miller digs in. He's 0 for 1 as he hit into a ground out and then was hit by a pitch. That first pitch in there called strike one. There, just in that low corner to the third baseman, Sam Miller. That last time up, he was hit by a pitch and was part of that 9-3 double play that got the Black Bears from two on, no one out, to two outs, no one on. As the next pitch is just outside for ball one, Sam Miller. The rare 9-3 double play.
0: Literally one in a million.
1: I love baseball so much. The 1-1 pitch coming in from Niebuhr is in there, called strike two from the big right-hander. Miller now behind in the count. If Miller reaches next two up, will be Ty Daly. We're two down in the inning. In the top half of the sixth. The 1-2. Miller back in the netting. We'll do the 1-2 again.
0: We'll grab a new baseball and we'll do it all over again.
1: Yeah, we got a couple baseballs up here, Andy.
0: Yeah, we've had a small collection of baseballs throughout our adventure in Aberdeen.
1: One of the ground screw guys gave us a couple balls. Shout out to him. The 1-2 pitch. That swung on and missed. Sam Miller down fishing for out number three. We go to the bottom half of the sixth. Ironbirds back up to bat right here on U92 The Moose.
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1: The bottom of the sixth inning in the Zorball battle just finished, as well as a new pitcher on the mound for the West Virginia Black Bears. It is number 27, Clinton Harris, 6'2 right-hander out of Stone Mountain, Georgia, plays collegially at Chipola College.
0: That he does, and you know, looking up his stats right now, trying to figure out.
1: He's appeared a number of times throughout this season for the Black Bears, been one of the more reliable arms out of the pen for Tim Garland and his side. As Black Bears, both teams actually sitting at 10-10, looking to get back over that 500 win percentage mark. Excuse me. As Harris getting a couple more warm up pitches in before we get going here in the bottom half of the sixth inning. Two up for the Ironbirds. JT Taylor, Quarles and Quigley.
0: Well, Harris enters this one with an 8.44 ERA through seven games appeared in, 10 and two-thirds innings of work. He's allowed 11 hits, 15 runs, 10 of them being earned, no home runs being scored upon him, and 241 pitches being thrown by him. He's thrown 14 walks and 17 strikeouts at the moment.
1: I will say I ran into him eating breakfast this morning. It's the first pitch from him is in there called strike one. They're on the lower outside part of the corner.
0: What's his selection for breakfast?
1: Honestly, I didn't look, but I got some potatoes, a biscuit, some sausage.
0: No waffle?
1: I don't think they had waffles.
0: Really?
1: As The 0-1's outside for ball one. They had a pancake machine, but it looked complicated, so I just didn't even bother.
0: Interesting.
1: Yeah, I also had apple juice. Love apple juice. I'm a big apple juice guy.
0: I am, too. Very big apple juice guy.
1: It's lovely. They only had in the small cups, though. The 1-1. That's high for ball two from Clinton Harris. The good thing is they had turkey sausage and pork sausage. Now, personally, when you get the pork sausage, it's got to be in the link form, so when you bite it, a little bit of juice comes out. It's the best kind of sausage.
0: I agree.
1: I had someone, I went to England a couple years ago back in my youth, and it was phenomenal. That one up and in hit JT Taylor up in the head as Taylor up and okay. What a scary sight nonetheless as short stop will take his face.
0: I mean, doesn't matter who you are. It's one of those rare sightings where both teams will stop. The entire game will stop and everyone will make sure he's okay. And right now he seems to be all right. He's just having a conversation with the trainer of the Ironbirds. And they're taking a slow walk to first base. And still has his helmet off at the moment, but I think he will walk this one off.
1: Was talking to his manager, Preston Wilson, former major leaguer, Preston Wilson. You know, speaking of former major leaguers, we were watching some batting practice earlier today, Andy, and Tim Garland, he's sitting there casually. He calls Gary Sheffield, former MLB great. Now, when you think about it, Tim Garland played a number of years in MLB. It makes sense. But you look at it in the surface, a guy calls Gary Sheffield. A bit off-putting. As that one gets away on the pickoff attempt, well past the glove of Ben Barrett. JT Taylor around second and get all the way to third. The throw in, not in time. As just like that, a hit by pitch over to first. A wild throw from Clinton Harris. And now you got a runner on third for the Ironbirds.
0: That's just unfortunate for the Black Bears right there. You try it. It's a routine play. That's why... You know, that's why nothing is assured. You know, you're causing a little bit of a conundrum over there on the base paths there, and that's why nothing is ever 100%.
1: So that first pitch into Bishop Quarles is in there for strike one there on the inner half to the left-handed batter. Playing in right field today, he's 0 for 1. So next pitch in, that's just outside for ball one. Quarles was hit by a pitch and struck out. He attempted the steal of second when he was hit by the pitch his first time up in the second inning, but was caught stealing by Bo Sylvester. It's the infield in now with a runner on third and nobody out. That one hits Quarles in the leg as I get back-to-back batters hit by a pitch here in the bottom half of the sixth inning.
0: Yeah, that's... like I said, that's unfortunate. You know, you don't want to see that ever happen. You know, two batters getting hit in the same inning. That's just, you know, as a pitcher, you know, you don't want to do that, obviously. You're putting yourself at a disadvantage already. But, you know, two batsmen already on by hitting them is not exactly the greatest look, as we might see a pitching change here.
1: As we have pitching coach Andy Hurtado coming out to have a chat with Clinton Harris, the infield in as well. As back-to-back hit by pitches now have the Ironbirds at the corners. First hit by a pitch, a wild throw and a pickoff attempt as JT Taylor advanced two bases. And then just there, Bishop Quarles was hit by a pitch up in the leg. So that'll bring up Anthony Quigley. He's 0 for 2 today with a pair of strikeouts. And now a really good opportunity here to give his Ironbirds team the lead here in the sixth. As the infamous clip of Freddie Mercury and Queen performing at Live Aid
0: in Wembley Stadium, if I remember correctly,
1: it was one of the big stadiums. It was either Wembley or JFK.
0: I believe it was at Wembley. Yeah, fact check that real quick. Harris will stay in for the time being. Andy will trust in his pitcher.
1: It was Wembley, July 13th, 1985. Anniversary of that, actually not far away, just a couple weeks out. So that'll be the 41st anniversary of that performance by the infamous band Queen. Such a great group of musicians that was. And still are. The first pitch into Quigley's outside for ball one.
0: As there's some small movement over there in the West Virginia bullpen. Still can't see the number because there's a small chain link fence over there trying to block out the number. Can't really see it.
1: The 1-0 now, Clinton Harris gets his sign and comes set. Quigley ready to go in the batter's box. The 1-0 pitch coming in, runner going to second. As Sylvester fakes the throw, doesn't want to allow a double seal of home there. So they'll just let the runner pass by. Two now in scoring position with nobody out.
0: Well, if you want to hold on to the lead, well, you don't have the lead anymore. You don't want the Ironbirds to take the lead, I should say. And right now you've put yourself in kind of a deep hole right now. You've got to get the shovels now to get yourself out of it.
1: The 1-1, that swung on a miss. Clinton Harris coming back with a 94-mile-an-hour heat. Just up in that top left corner of the zone as Anthony Quigley will call time to lock back in here for the 1-2. Is Harris trying to work himself out of the situation he's put himself in? Here with two on, nobody out after back-to-back hit by pitches and a stolen base. Pitch in, that's just low for ball two. Trying to paint that corner there, and it's very close.
0: Yeah, he just barely missed that corner, just a little bit on the outside. Trying to bring that one in. That one missed low and away. Got to bring that in just a tiny bit to get that strike zone.
1: Harris with the 2-2 delivery. That's hit high in the air, foul behind the plate. And well out of play. So keep the 2-2 as is. As fans, someone's got the ball and someone's going to throw it down to the fans, potentially. I have no idea where the ball went. I saw it just went flying over our heads.
0: Went down here below us to our right.
1: The 2-2 here to Anthony Quigley, the pitch outside for ball three. Count full here to the third baseman. A walk would load the bases and bring up Heckelman, who has made some solid contact, especially in his first at-bat.
0: You've got to be careful here. If there's a small bit of a miscommunication or a wild pitch of any sort, you've got to keep the ball in front of you. You do not want to lose the tie here.
1: The 3-2 pitch from Harris. That's inside ball four. Quigley walks, and just like that, bases loaded for the Ironbirds.
0: Now you're in a hole that you really, really, you know, it's still possible to dig yourself out of it, but you've got to strike out pretty much three batters back to back to back. As I think it's Tim Garland over there talking, going to go talk to his pitcher, and yep, he makes the motion over to the bullpen.
1: So they're going to be a pitching change here in Aberdeen. As the Ironbirds have bases loaded with nobody out, stay tuned. We'll be back after this break right here on 91.7 WWVU-FM Morgantown, U92 The Moose.
2: The weather is so nice. I'm so glad it's getting warmer in Morgantown. It makes the walk to class so much more enjoyable.
3: Me too. This is great. I'm so happy we were able to get outside.
2: Let's go to... Ouch! Oh no, I think I just sprained my wrist.
3: Oh my gosh. These stupid sidewalks have been so bad recently. I love Morgantown, but the messed up sidewalks and potholes seem to be everywhere lately. Hold on. We need to make a report about this. I found this link online for the Morgantown 311 system.
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1: Welcome back into the ballpark. It's the bottom of the sixth. Bases loaded. Nobody out. In comes Tyler Bryan, the pitcher out of the University of Houston.
0: Yeah, 6'1", right-hander, 210 pounds, born on the 8/15/2024. So, or 2024. My goodness, that'd be a very young pitcher. 2004, I should say. Regardless, comes in with a 9 ERA on the dot through 6 innings of work, 5 hits, 6 earned runs, all of them being, or 6 runs he's allowed and all of them being earned. 109 pitches belong to him, and he's walked 5 batters, striking out 8.
1: Yeah, speaking of the University of Houston, news for Mountaineer fans in Morgantown. So here, Barjam, who was put into the transfer portal, has just today committed to the University of Houston. As Brian Heckelman will dig in here, bases loaded, nobody out. A great situation for the catcher, who's 0-for-2 today. First pitch in from Tyler Bryan's high for ball one.
0: You're in a situation here, no one's out on the board right now. You've got 3 men on base right now. You pretty much have to strike out 3 batters in a row.
1: As in comes the 1-0, that's fouled off back in the netting. Evens the count up at 1 apiece.
0: You see how that ball like curved back into the net? How much backspin he put on it?
1: And it hit the corner of the netting, so it kind of flew a little weird after. Andy, with your glove on, ready to make a play?
0: I'm always ready to make a play, Nico.
1: Remember, this is not banana ball. If you make a catch, it's not an out.
0: It doesn't matter.
1: 1-1. It's high for ball 2.
0: Doesn't matter. If someone catches it on camera, it might end up on ESPN tomorrow morning.
1: It's possible. It's very possible. We'll have to wait and see.
0: The chances are slim, but...
1: Hey, never impossible.
0: Never impossible.
1: The 2-1 pitch, that swung on and missed. Blew it right by, and there 94 miles an hour from Tyler Bryan to Brian Heckelman.
0: A little bit of a Bryan on... I was about to say Bryan on Bryan violence, Tyler Bryan and Brian Heckelman.
1: Tyler Bryan Heckelman. The 2-2 pitch, that's low in the dirt for ball 3. Good block from Sylvester. Now the count moves full.
0: Yeah, it was a good effort from Sylvester to keep the ball in front of him, because if that one went behind him, my goodness, the floodgates would have opened for the Aberdeen Ironbirds.
1: So now in the full count, stepping back in on the mound is Tyler Bryan. In comes the 3-2. That's swung on. Foul right side out of play. We'll do the 3-2 again.
0: Well, that's a good outcome of that pitch. You don't want any of the batters to, or any of the runners to advance right now. And you're one strike away from putting one of 3 batters down.
1: The full count coming in from Tyler Bryan to Brian Heckelman. The pitch, that's swung on high in the air, going out of play and in towards the stands. We'll do the count all over again. Andy, without looking, what's in my right pocket?
0: A baseball.
1: Correct.
0: Let's go.
1: It's almost like you can see the shape.
0: Well, I didn't. I saw a lack of a baseball back there.
1: Oh, yeah.
0: I was doing a process of elimination.
1: Well, if you look at that.
0: Oh, actually, you know what? Based off of my angle, I couldn't really see it.
1: The 3-2 hitting towards right field, chasing back on it into right field as a catch made. Runners tag, throw home, as we'll call time.
0: He might say it landed foul.
1: As time called, and that's exactly what it is, Andy. A phenomenal call there from you.
0: Honestly, that might be the highest IQ play I've ever seen.
1: Yes.
0: You land that foul, you prevent someone from scoring. You know, yes, you sacrifice an out, but you also sacrifice Aberdeen scoring a run there. That's a really smart play from the right fielder.
1: Once again, from where we are, our vantage point, we cannot see anything in towards deep right field.
0: No.
1: There's nothing we can see on the line. The 3-2 pitch from Bryan, that's fouled outside of the ballpark, going back behind us. We'll do the 3-2 once again.
0: I just want to say that from Tarpley, that is the smart play there is incredible. The IQ on Tarpley is absolutely incredible. He's got the power, but he's also got the brain to play baseball. A great baseball player he is.
1: The full count pitch is inside for ball 4. A walk brings in a runner. It's 3-2 Aberdeen. Still nobody out.
0: you've found the strike zone over and over and over again, and you try the corner to make him go digging. It just barely misses, and you know, high risk, high reward there. And now you've lost the lead here for the Black Bears. You've got to respond in turn, but now there's still men on every single base, but no outs. You have to get someone out here.
1: Ryan Crapel digs in. He's 0 for 0 today with a pair of walks. First pitch swing right by him there, 95 miles an hour from Tyler Bryan. If you take the B out of Bryan, Andy, what do you get?
0: You get my middle name.
1: Well, also Ryan Crapel.
0: Oh, hey, there you go. Well, now you just found out, everyone listening just found out my middle name.
1: As that next pitch is in there for strike two. No one listening will ever figure out my middle name because there's two of them.
0: I was going to say, yeah, you've got two middle names.
1: I'm an anomaly. But me and my two brothers, we each have two middle names. Shout out to my parents. The 0-2 pitch from Bryan, low in the dirt for ball one.
0: I think Bo Sylvester is a little bit of a lucky duckling right over there, as, you know, the ball really wasn't in front of him, but, you know, he looked over there at third base and I guess gave him a scary look, I guess, and he stayed over there.
1: Well, mean mug?
0: Yeah, maybe not, you know.
1: The 1-2 to Ryan Crapel. Bryan with the pitch in is low in the dirt, gets away from Sylvester, running, coming through as a scoop over tag. Not in time, runner safe. Slides past the glove of Tyler Bryan as all runners advance now 4-2 for Aberdeen.
0: Yeah, Tyler Bryan just barely misses the tag there. He wanted to make the tag, but it was a great evasive maneuver from the runner. And now the Aberdeen Ironbirds are up 2.
1: As Black Bears' nightmare inning continues here, still nobody out for Ryan Crapel. It's a 2-2 count. Still looking for that first out are the Black Bears. A pitch in, that's fouled off by Crapel. Keeps the count as is. That was Bishop Quarles that came to score, evading the tag from the pitcher. As Crapel digs back in here on the 2-2. With the delivery in, way high. That gets past Sylvester. No chance for him to get it as another run comes in to score on another wild pitch. Make that 5-2 Aberdeen.
0: And the wild pitch causes the floodgates to open for the Aberdeen Ironbirds. And if you are one of the many in attendance here, I'm sure you're definitely taking this all in as you take a commanding lead in front of the West Virginia Black Bears. 5-2. That's incredible stuff. Scoring 3 in one inning, and now you have no outs.
1: Pitch outside. Ball 4. Ryan Crapel walks. As still no outs in the inning. You got Ironbirds on the corners. That's 3 straight walks given up by the Black Bears. And 5 straight free passes. 2 hit by pitch. 3 walks.
0: And now you've got someone who has been almost perfect tonight in every aspect. He's 1-for-2 today, but he might as well be 2-for-2 or 3-for-3. Regardless what it is, Chase Williams will now take the plate.
1: As Williams digs in, first pitch to him. That's fouled off left side. Count 0-1.
0: If there is anyone that shouldn't be allowed on the base path, it should be Chase Williams. Not because he's, you know, a dirty player or anything like that. I'm not insinuating that. I'm saying he's that much of a threat to the Black Bears team right now.
1: As that one swung on and missed, moves the count to 0-2. He's just that fast.
0: He's just that fast. He really is. And, you know, it's actually a marvel to see. You know, I wonder if he ran track, you know, earlier on in life, because just how fast he runs. He seems like you blink your eyes and he's already gone.
1: You know, 2 fouled off in the netting. We'll keep the count as is. I want to see Chase Williams race Ashton Hall.
0: Or I show speed, maybe. I don't know.
1: Or speed, yeah.
0: You know, I would love to see his 40. I really would. Actually, this is a genuine request. I would love to see Chase Williams' 40-yard dash because, my goodness, he runs fast.
1: The 0-2, that's flared out and towards left field, going back shy of the warning track, making a catch. Ty Daly, runner will tag from third, throw in towards a cutoff man. One out, but a sack fly for for Chase Williams makes it 6-2.
0: Like I said, that'll go down him being 1-3, but every time he swings the bat, it results as some sort of run or progress towards a run. Chase Williams is that good of a player. He can really affect every aspect of the game towards a team that you are playing for. He will

0: there.
1: As still here, the 0-0 first pitch in from Brines. Outside for ball one. So Ryan threw one third of an innings, giving up one run. The other ones of those, the other three in the inning have been inherited. As that's outside for ball two. The other three inherited to Clinton Harris. As Costin here in the 2-0 count. Digs back in, ready to go against the right-hander.
2: Costin's 111 on the year.
1: The pitch in. That's in there, called strike one. Just painting that outside the corner. Really good pitch there, hitting that outer half just on the line. It's 2-1 now here for Costin. Crapo with a solid lead at first. The pitch in is swung on, fouled back in towards the backstop. Makes the count even at two apiece. Here for Elijah Costin. The two-way player can hit and pitch. We've seen him do both in this series against the West Virginia Black Bears here in Aberdeen, Maryland. Game 3 of 3 here, final one in the rubber match for the Black Bears head home. As pitch low in the dirt, Sylvester keeps in front of him. Moves the count to full at 3-2.
2: Elijah Costin, a two-way player, as you said earlier on in the broadcast, throws a lefty. He's a lefty pitcher and a lefty batter. One home run to him this year.
1: See, steps back into the box for the 3-2. The pitch in from Bryant, as that's fouled off in the netting. We'll do it again. Bryant really having to work here in these at-bats to try and generate some outs for his team. As you got to give credit to the Ironbirds. They've put up some very solid at-bats, drawn a couple tough walks. But the Black Bears really got to get some outs here if they want to stay in this one. 6-2, the score, the pitch in. That's low and inside. Looks like it clipped the ankle of Costin. As it's another free pass given up here for the Black Bears. Two on here with one out.
2: And the nightmare just keeps on going for the Black Bears. The words are escaping me for how to describe this. And Andy's going to go and talk to his pitcher. And I don't think we'll have a pitching change just yet, but definitely taking a look at the bullpen, seeing who's warming up right now.
1: As pitcher coach Andy Hurtado, as you said, Andy, is coming out to have a chat with Tyler Bryan, the right-hander for the Black Bears, as they currently trail 6-2 after a 4-run sixth inning here, has put the Ironbirds on top. Ironbirds 6 runs on 2 hits. Black Bears 2 runs on 3 hits. 1 error on either side. As Black Bears still here looking for some outs to try and get through the sixth inning and get their bats back up to plate. Try and get back in this one. But first, you got to record these last 2 outs in the sixth.
2: There is someone throwing in the bullpen. I just cannot see the number.
1: Oh, they're playing the I Love Corn video.
2: It's for your ear of corn in the race.
1: You know it. Love it. Absolutely amazing. Digging in is the first baseman, Hollis Porter. He's 0 for 2 today. First pitch in from Brian is in there, called strike one.
2: I'm just saying, you have to. I mean, I think right now the objective is to get outs at any means necessary.
1: It's now on the 0-1, Brian with a delivery. Taken outside, a tad bit outside for ball one. This count evens up here to the first baseman, Hollis Porter. He was hit by a pitch, struck out, and grounded out as he swings there on the 1-1. As count moves to 1-2 after it was blown by him by Tyler Bryan, 94 miles an hour. Porter has an RBI on his day.
2: I think he broke his bat. Or he's asking for more pine tar of some kind. He's going towards the dugout. He's rubbing something on the middle barrel of the bat.
1: I got to get more pine tar. Get some grip on the bat. It's the 1-2 here. Tyler Bryan

0: ready to go. Gets his sign from Sylvester. Now comes set. Two on, one out. The pitch from the right-hander, high for ball two.
1: You absolutely cannot afford a walk right here. You cannot afford another situation where you need at least two outs and there's three on.
0: As a 2-2 comes in, that swung on and missed. Strike three, Hollis Porter down swinging, and now Black Bears with two down in the inning.
1: Okay, there you go. That's exactly what you needed there. You needed an out there. You've got two men on, so you got to put the Ironbirds on the ropes here in the bottom of the sixth, and you know you just cannot allow another run to score.
0: Colin Priest digs in. He's 1-for-3 today. Designated hitter. First pitch to him. That's low in the dirt. Gets through the legs of Sylvester. Both runners will advance 90 feet. As now the force out eliminated at all bases besides home. The only force out you get now is at first. As Priest, 1-for-3 today. Pair of strikeouts and the ground rule double sandwiched in between it.
1: Yeah, that is true. You've just made things a little harder on yourself. You've now eliminated the force out at second. Now you've the force outs are at first and home. So you've got to either strike someone out or hope that there's a small blooper to left or right of some kind. Just cannot allow them to score another run here.
0: And Sylvester had to call time adjusting his gear. See, he's ready to go now. Here in the 1-0. After that first pitch ball through the legs of the catcher. Two down in the inning. Two runners on. Next pitch in from Brian. That's in there called strike one. Just clipping that corner. There with the sinker.
1: You've got to get ahead of the count here if you're Brian.
0: You're 1-1 now to the left-handed batter, Colin Priest. The pitch is just outside for ball two. Trying to go back to that same spot with the fastball. Just can't locate it that time around. It's a 2-1. Priest ready to go. Infield, normal depth. The 2-1's outside for ball three. Walk would load the bases and bring on JT Taylor, who started out this frame with a hit-by-pitch and then advanced two bases off a wild throw on a pickoff attempt.
1: If you look at the bright side of things, a walk doesn't necessarily bury you too much. You've now got the force out at all bases.
0: 3-1, that's in there, called strike two. Tad bit high, but Tyler Bryan gets the call. The count moves full.
1: Okay, here you go. Now you've got one strike to go. If you throw the right pitch, you can end the nightmare right now.
0: 3-2, full count, two down in the inning. Pitch from Tyler Bryan's outside for ball four. Colin Priest walks, and the base is loaded once again for the Ironbirds.
1: As I was saying before, it's not exactly a bad thing you walk him. It might be not the most... It's not the thing you want to do, obviously, but now you've got the force out at all bases as we are most likely going to see a pitching change here.
0: As head coach Tim Garland comes out and motions to the bullpen for a new arm. That'll do it for Tyler Bryan. We'll hit a break, come back, have the new pitcher and more right here on U92 The Moose.
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0: New pitcher on for the Black Bears. It's left-hander Cal Higgins. Plays collegially out of the University of Texas, 6'4", 240 pounds.
1: And Cal Higgins, a recent addition to the West Virginia Black Bears staff, coming in rather recently, as I said, a few days ago, maybe last week, coming into this matchup with a zero ERA with one inning pitch. So not that big of a sample size to sort of take your analysis on, but he brings that SEC mentality, the SEC ball, and hopefully he can end this nightmare for the Black Bears.
0: As Cal Higgins comes in, he will face JT Taylor, the shortstop that started off this inning for the Ironbirds. As Black Bears hope he's the one that ends it off, as the Ironbirds have now hit around in the order here in the sixth inning. As Taylor will be the batter that started it, comes back up to the plate. Bases loaded here, two down. Cal Higgins comes on a pitch for the Black Bears. JT Taylor 0 for 2. Strikeout, ground out, hit by a pitch. And advanced two bases, came around to score. As first pitch in from Higgins is lying outside for ball one. Higgins has been turned to by this coaching staff, trying to get this Black Bears team out of a big-time jam. As in comes the 1-0, that's in there, called strike one. Count evens up at one apiece. Here to JT Taylor, 250 batting average, 10 RBIs, 10 stolen bases. This, you can see, is part of the 10-10 club.
1: Yeah, there you go. 6'4", tall man.
0: As the next pitch in, that's outside for ball two to JT Taylor. Taylor plays his collegiate ball out of North Carolina A&T State. As the pitch in is outside for ball three. Same university as West Virginia Black Bear Marcus Bradshaw.
1: Gotta love the, I guess, camaraderie there, you know.
0: Two collegiate teammates facing off here in this series. As in comes the 3-1 from Cal Higgins is outside for ball four. As another one walked in for the Ironbirds at 7-2. JT Taylor completes the round trip in the order and heads over to first. They'll bring up Bishop Quarles, who last got on base via a hit by pitch. Has been hit twice and struck out in between.
1: And the nightmare just continues for the Black Bears. The Ironbirds putting up a 5 spot here in the bottom of the 6th.
0: First pitch in from Higgins is in there, called strike one, just hitting that corner. There to the left-hander, Bishop Quarles. Bases juice, two down. Big Cal Higgins here with the 0-1. Pitch just low for ball one, evens the count up. So now Quarles here in a 1-1. That one hits straight over towards Owen Henney. Throws it over to first base in time to retire the side. As that'll do it here. 6-3 ends the inning. It is 7-2 Aberdeen Ironbirds. We go to the top half of the 7th. Stay tuned with us right after this break.
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0: It's the top of the seventh here in Ripken Stadium. Black Bears coming back up to bat. Still on the mound for the Aberdeen Ironbirds, number 39. As he comes back out for inning number two of work. And it's a complete blank on the name because of the fact he was just added to the roster in these past 2 days. That being Nienaber. Pitched a clean one inning of work, Daniel Nienaber. 6'4", 195. Born in 2008. Once again, it makes me feel young, but nothing compared to you, Andy.
1: You act like I'm that much older than you.
0: You're 21, I'm 20.
1: Well, the Black Bears are coming off a little bit of a peculiar bottom of the sixth.
0: First pitch into Ty Daly outside for ball one. And you got to remember, numbers don't lie. You are older than me.
1: And the Ironbirds are beating the Black Bears.
0: Hey, well, the thing is, right, you know, right now being older than me is actually a decent thing.
1: I suppose that is fair, yes. However, things might look grim right now. Yes, the score is, in fact, 7-2 in favor of Aberdeen. However, you saw last night, you put up four in the eighth, excuse me. You do the exact same thing here. You're one run behind.
0: As Ty Daly takes out high for ball three, as third base umpire says the batter actually swung there, so moved the count to 2-1. As Andy, good point there, because the fact that West Virginia was in a situation like this just last night. They ended up scoring six in the last two innings. Still weren't able to get back the win, but showed a lot of fight in their bats. As a count now 2-2 after the foul ball from Ty Daly.
1: If you stop, if your defense can, you know, come up big here in the next few innings, and your offense can do the exact same thing that you did last night, and the trend is going when one team scores, the other team doesn't. If your defense can sort of step up, this is not over yet.
0: 2-2 to Daly, taken outside for ball three. Count moves full for the left fielder. It's 0-1 today, Daly. Walked and hit into a double play. That's the 2-2, or the 3-2, excuse me. Here to Ty Daly, the pitch. That one's swung on, foul back in the netting. We'll do it again. Coming off 90 miles an hour off the bat. Not a lot of exit angle, only 11 degrees, but making contact, staying alive as Daly will take his base after the walk there. Now we got a Black Bear on first as coming up to the plate, Dylan Schlegel.
1: Am I missing something, or was there only three balls?
0: They called catcher's interference there on Brian Heckelman.
1: Interesting.
0: So it's an automatic ball four. So Daly on first, pitch in to Schlegel. It's in there, called strike one. I was going to say, I was like, I didn't think I missed a pitch. But they call catcher's interference.
1: Yeah, I looked away for a half second. I wanted to get my water bottle, but now I saw a man over at first. There's a pickoff attempt. It's unsuccessful.
0: Got to always keep your head on a swivel in baseball. Things can happen that are so minuscule, but still happen and still prove to have a big impact on the game. Still in Schlegel here on the 0-1 count, swung on, ripped foul left side. Move the count to 0-2.
1: If you can get good contact here, and if you poke one sort of in the gap there, not too far where the outfielders can get it, if you can get it in that little sweet spot there at you know, I've seen it happen. This team can do it. They've got the talent to do so. They just need to make good contact, good consistent contact.
0: The 0-2 pitch into Dylan Schlegel. That's taken, called strike three looking. Schlegel down, frozen there for the first out of the inning. So that'll bring up Owen Henny. Henny 0 for 2 today. Pop out, line out, walk. That walk going in his first at bat. All the way back in the first inning when he led things off. Staley on first. One down. First pitch into Henny's in there called strike one. And he eventually came around to score after that walk. Was part of that two-run first inning. Black Bear's only runs so far on the day. And it's the 0-1. Henny hits that one foul back in that inning. Moves the count to 0-2.
1: Got to be careful here. If you're going to make contact with it, you better make it at least decent contact or enough contact where it'll go foul.
0: Henny snaps back in here for the 0-2 delivery. The one down in the inning. The shortstop. As the pitch in. Almost swung foul back of the netting. And he's staying live here. We'll do the 0-2 again.
1: Well, the shirtless bandits have made their appearance in Aberdeen here.
0: It's great to see.
1: Tarps off for the boys.
0: Good for them. They're having a good time at the ballpark.
1: Oh, and here comes more. There we go.
0: They got a whole party now. The 0-2 to Henny. Set and the delivery. Henny takes called strike three, looking on the outer half. Back-to-back strikeouts looking for the Black Bears.
1: And that's not exactly the most fortunate of things. However, I've seen more impressive two-strike or two-out rallies recently than I'd like to admit. However, things are not over just yet.
0: So bring up Kahanu Martinez. He's 1 for 3 today. Single his first time out since then. Struck out and grounded out. First pitch to him is outside for ball one. It's even more now joining the shirtless brigade.
1: Shirtless bandits, shirtless brigade.
0: Because I think now when Usher's telling them to stop.
1: Oh, let the kids have fun.
0: The 1-0 is in there called strike one.
1: Let the kids have it.
0: So we'll go back to put their shirts on and watch the baseball game.
1: My goodness.
0: The 1-1 here for Martinez. Daly with a slight lead at first. As the pitch incoming. That's low and inside for ball two. Scano Martinez trying to break something through here for the Black Bears in the top half of the seventh. As the pitch in, Martinez fouled off left side, will out of play. That count one moved 2-2.
1: That one will head towards the kid zone.
0: Shout to the kid zone. They had some bouncy castles up yesterday. I was honestly quite jealous.
1: They were up today.
0: You're making me jealous again, Andy. I want to go in the bouncy castle.
1: When was the last time you've been into a bouncy castle?
0: Actually, a couple months ago.
1: Really?
0: Yeah.
1: Now you're making me jealous.
0: I think it was actually the day of our formals. A 2-2. Swung on and missed. Strike three. Martinez down swinging. As that'll do it here for the top half of the seventh. It's time to stretch here in Aberdeen. Stay tuned. We'll be back after this.
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0: Bottom of the seventh here inside Ripken Stadium as Cal Higgins back on the pitch once again for the Black Bears here in the bottom half. We'll face Quigley, Heckelman, and Crapel for 3-2 for the Ironbirds.
1: The Black Bears defense needs to show up, and they need to show up quickly. I think if you need to do anything you can to get your bats back up as quickly as possible. That is that's the goal right now. That's the objective. You cannot allow anyone on the base path, especially one Chase Williams, of which I'm pretty sure he bats relatively soon.
0: As if one of the three batters were to reach, then he would come up as first pitch strike call Anthony Quigley. Second ago, Andy, while you're talking, I was scared by my own shadow, if I'm being honest with you.
1: Awesome.
0: Thank you.
1: There you go. Atta kid.
0: Be careful of your own shadow, folks. The 0-1 into Anthony Quigley. Pitch in from Higgins. That swung on and missed. Quigley 0-2, now the count. Is Quigley on the day struck out twice and then walked his last time up. It was a part of that long inning where the Ironbirds played at 5. The score now sits at 7-2 in favor of Aberdeen. As in comes the 0-2, that's hit foul out of play, flying towards the second level of seats, and will trickle all the way down.
1: As there's a sea of blue shirts down there, it seems to be a youth baseball club.
0: As it gets a little bit chillier, I put my hoodie on.
1: 76 degrees.
0: I'm telling you, there's some kind of air conditioning hitting me while we're sitting here in this booth, because I've been abnormally cold. The 0-2, that one's inside for ball one. Sylvester keeps it in front of him. His count moves to 1-2.
1: That one was way inside. Anthony Quigley had to dive out of the way of that one.
0: He's Quigley trying to make the most out of this at bat, facing Cal Higgins. Quigley, 8 RBIs, 8 stolen bags so far this season for the Ironbirds. As the 1-2, that is just high for ball two, evens the count up. Higgins really wanted that one.
1: I would love to see where that one lands on the Statcast.
0: Tad bit high.
1: Yeah, that one was maybe an inch or two above the strike zone. Great call from the umpire.
0: 2-2 now here. The pitch from Higgins is inside for ball three. Count moves full for Anthony Quigley.
1: Higgins just needs to calm down here. He needs to find the strike zone, and he needs to find the strike zone quickly. You cannot allow someone like Williams. Excuse me, I was thinking of Higgins for a brief second. You cannot allow Williams on the base path.
0: And it's a 3-2 pitch coming in. That one's fouled off right side over our heads. We'll do the 3-2 once again.
1: And that's something that the Ironbirds do quite well this half of the season. They like to extend these at-bats. They work hard for these walks. Nothing is ever given to them.
0: As Quigley steps back in here for the 3-2. Really making Cal Higgins work. As the full count delivery comes in, is just outside for ball four, as Anthony Quigley earns himself a walk.
1: All right. Now you bring up Brian Heckelman, who's got a 258 on the year. If you strike him out, you could have... You just cannot allow more than one person on the base path right now. You cannot allow multiple runners. So I think that's when the snowballing effect happens. You cannot allow Aberdeen to, you know, take control of the situation, of which they had in the sixth.
0: First pitch into Heckelman's outside for ball one. As you have no real activity going on in the Black Bears bullpen right now. Much of the same for Aberdeen from what it looks like. So you do have one throwing. Potentially will come in the eighth. As Higgins with the pitch. And it's in there, called strike one. Count moves even at one apiece. to the catcher, Brian Heckelman, 0 for 2 today. Fly out, ground out, and then a walk. So he looks to get on here with a runner on, nobody out. The pitch in, that swung on and missed. Heckelman couldn't catch up to the heat there, 94 miles an hour from Cal Higgins. It was a count to 1-2. Higgins already back on the mound, ready to get going. Trying to get through it quickly. 10 on the pitch clock and counting. Higgins looks back towards first now. Delivers a 1-2 just inside. Count moves even.
1: That one was really high and inside. Barely outside the zone. 85 miles an hour on that changeup.
0: 2-2 now here for the big lefty. Facing off against Brian Heckelman. The pitch. Swung on, fouled. Just got a piece of it off the end of the bat.
1: Yeah, you can hear that one as it comes off the bat. It barely comes over Bo Sylvester's head, and it goes right back towards the backstop.
0: Keep the count at 2 apiece as Heckelman digs back in as my phone fell.
1: Great job.
0: Thank you. 2-2 slight lead. The pitch in. Swung on and missed as that's called strike 3. Either way, whether it was tipped off the glove or tipped off the bat and into the glove or a strike 3 swinging, regardless, it's an out. 4-out number 1 of the inning.
1: That's a great start there. Keeping a man over there at first, that's the objective right now. You want to limit the damage that already happened.
0: That'll bring up Ryan Crapel. Today is still technically yet to record an at-bat. He's got 3 walks. It's that first one fouled off left side. For the second baseman. Well, his batting average sits at 105. He has an OPS of over 500 because of how often he walks in these recent games that he's been playing. Been a walk machine as the second baseman. The 0-1 count here, Higgins goes to the pickoff, not in time. Just checking on the runner. Quigley. Keeping him honest at first.
1: At this point in the game, you have to.
0: Here, the 0-1. Higgins gets his side. Now comes set the delivery. That's just outside. A little high for ball one. Count even. Now to Ryan Crapel. His next two up would be Chase Williams. As the 1-1, just a little low and outside for ball two. The only way Chase Williams doesn't bat here in the inning is if Crapel hits into a double play with the runner on first base. Here now, the 2-1. Higgins with the delivery. That swung on. Just got a piece of it foul. Go back to the backstop. Move the count even at 2 apiece.
1: That's exactly where you want to be if you're Higgins. Get this batter out. Strike. Higgins wants to strike the next batter out.
0: Crapel digs back in for the 2-2. Looking for outs at any means necessary, really, are the Black Bears. 7-2 ball game. The pitch in. It's outside for ball 3. Moves the count to full. 7-2 in favor of the Iron Birds. It's Crapel. Now here in a full count. Said this now a number of times throughout this game. Crapel has been in these full count situations. 3-2 pitch. That swung on and missed. Strike 3. Crapel down swinging as Cal Higgins gets a second out of the inning.
1: That's a great outcome for Cal Higgins. Sitting someone down, and now you've got Chase Williams up to bat. You know, someone who's been a threat all year, all evening, all game, basically, and has been a threat yesterday. And you've got a chance to sit someone down. You know, this could be a start to a rather large momentum swing in favor of West Virginia. If you sit down, this ends the inning.
0: It's that first pitch in there for a strike to Chase Williams, a switch batter. He's batting on the right side now. He's 1-for-2 today. A double, a walk, a fielder's choice, and a sack fly. He's been fairly productive, as well as a stolen base. And his next pitch in, that one's chopped over towards third. Miller throws across the diamond in time for out number 3 to retire Chase Williams and retire the side, as that'll do it here for the bottom half of the 7th. We'll go top 8. Black Bears come back to bat after this.
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0: It's the top of the eighth inning. Due up for the West Virginia Black Bears. Bill Sylvester, Jose Fernandez, Derek Tarpley Jr. as for the Ironbirds. Number 49 out to pitch, Brennan Yagesh, the left-hander. 6'4", 205, plays his collegiate ball out of Virginia Tech. Hokey.
1: Well, the score might look grim right now. It's 7-2 in favor of the Aberdeen Ironbirds. However, put yourself in the shoes of someone in the West Virginia dugout. You've just struck out Chase Williams, who, as we've said all night, has been an extreme danger on the base path as of recent. However, you've shut out the Aberdeen Ironbirds for the first time in two innings. Now, you've got a good momentum swing. You've got a rather large strikeout at the top of their batter at their batting lineup, and now you've got three chances to get as many runs as you can. You've got two more chances here in the top of the eighth and top of the ninth to get back at least six runs. Now, mind you, you scored six runs last night. It's not impossible. This is within the realm of possibility. You just need to get a solid bit of offense in the ninth, and solid defenses in both eighth and ninth innings.
0: Yes, Bo Sylvester will lead things off for the Black Bears here in the top of the eighth. First pitch, and that swung on, hitting towards right field. That'll go down in front of the right fielder for a leadoff single. Good job there from Bo Sylvester, parking that one right in front.
1: And that's exactly how you start a solid bit of hitting for the Black Bears. That one was put perfectly into right field. Not enough for the first baseman to track back. Not enough for the right fielder to track up. That's just a beautiful piece of hitting from Bo Sylvester.
0: I'll bring up Jose Fernandez, DH today. He's 0-3. And that's the first pitch. And from Brennan Yagesh, a delivery. That swung on, hit up and over our heads. A little bit lower, and one of us can make a play on that.
1: Yes, but I'm waiting for the thud, and I'm sure that's never going to happen.
0: Oh, the ball came flying back down.
1: Oh.
0: I have no idea how that thing came flying back down.
1: Must have rolled back.
0: Physics, people. Physics.
1: Of course.
0: The 0-1 here to Jose Fernandez. Yagesh comes set and throws over to first. Pickoff not in time. Sylvester slides back safely. Fernandez takes a moment and now digs back in. 0-3 with a pair of ground outs and a fly out for Fernandez. 12 RBIs on the season for him. And it's the pitch in. That's well inside for ball one.
1: Yeah, Fernandez needed to dive out of the way of that one. You know, that one was well inside. Could have clipped his knee if he didn't move out of the way of that one.
0: Fernandez now here with a 1-1 against Brennan Yagesh, the big lefty. Sylvester with a slight lead. The pitch in. That swung on, hit high in the air, going back and towards foul territory and out of play. That'll land in the stands.
1: Now you reach 1-2. You've got to be careful here. You don't want to strike out here.
0: So some World Cup news for people that pay attention. USA get their official matchup in the round of 32. They'll face Bosnia and Herzegovina. Favorable, I would say. As Fernandez steps in here for the 1-2 after the foul ball. Yigash gets his sign from Heckelman. Now set here, the delivery. Fernandez swung on and missed. Blew up high in there, 90 miles an hour. As Fernandez goes down, swing for out number one.
1: That's still okay. You're still in a position to make the comeback here. You just need to find some way on the base. You've got to get on base by any means necessary.
0: Derek Tarpley digs in. He's 0-2. Hit by pitch and struck out twice. Playing in right field today, Tarpley. As pickoff goal over first, not in time. Obviously, Tarpley in left. It's got to be a helicopter flying over us, right, Andy?
1: Yes, and a rather large one at that.
0: Look at that thing go. You can barely see it. You can only see the blinking light on it.
1: I think that's one of the two propeller ones.
0: I see. Yigash comes set here. The first pitch of the at-bat is outside for ball one. As Tarpley trying to get something going here for the Black Bears in the top half of the eighth inning as they trail 7-2, the pitch in. Tarpley hits that one foul right side out of play. Moves the count to 1-1. And it's glass breaking sound effect plays. Real glass did not break. I would like to think that at every ballpark, you have to have some kind of tempered glass around.
1: Oh, I'm sure. You know, with balls flying all over the place, I'm sure you've got to have some sort of protective kind of glass, not just your average everyday home glass.
0: The 1-1 pitch from Yigash, that one hit over the glove of second baseman Ryan Crapel. Sylvester will stay parked at second. Derek Tarpley on with a single here. Two on for the Black Bears, one down.
1: Yeah, you saw Bo Sylvester wanting to go to third, but I believe that is Tim Garland over there at third base, sort of holding him up there. That is Tim Garland holding him up there at third, and a good decision at that. The ball came in about 2 to 3 seconds after he decided to stop, so not enough time to make the trek over to third, but now you've got a player over at second base.
0: So I'll bring up Ben Barrett. He's 1-3 today with a single. And his first pitch in from Yigash to Barrett. It's outside for ball one. Black Bears here have an opportunity to score, but need to capitalize on this here. Two on, only one out. A good situation for the hard-hitting first baseman Ben Barrett. One home run, seven RBIs, batting .278 on the season. And it's Barrett. Swings and misses there on the fastball, 91 miles an hour from the big lefty. Moves the count even.
1: And Barrett needs to find a way to put this ball into play. You've got a really good chance with Bo Sylvester and another man on first base. Just move them by any means necessary.
0: Barrett here on the 1-1. Yigash gets his sign, looks back, now deals. Swung on and missed. Barrett goes fishing there, a little bit slower, 89 miles an hour.
1: Caught him on the off-speed there.
0: Good pitch selection there from Yigash, mixing a lot of that changeup and sinker here in this at-bat. It's a count at 1-2 here for Ben Barrett. Yigash comes set, now deals the pitch. High for ball two. Count moves even.
1: That's a great take from Ben Barrett. It's good on him to keep an eye on the ball. That thing was rising up and out of the zone. Great eye from Barrett. That one was way high.
0: The 2-2 coming in from Brendan Yigash. The pitch. That's high for ball three. Checked his swing. Didn't go. Count moves full here with one down. A walk would load the bases for the Black Bears and bring up Sam Miller. As Barrett digs back in. The full count. Yigash looks back towards second. Now deals the pitch. That one swung on in towards right field. Flared out. In time, makes the play in right field. Runner will tag from second, that being Sylvester. Throw will not go to third. So now Black Bears on the corners here with two down after an F9.
1: Okay, here you go. Now you've got a man at third. The man's over there at first. Tarpley, he'll stay over there at first base. But now you've got men on the corners, as Nico said. still an opportunity to score here. You've got to take advantage of this opportunity. However, you've got to be extremely careful. You've got to be aggressive, but not reckless.
0: Sam Miller digs in. He's 0 for 2. Ground out, hit by pitch, and struck out. Now with an opportunity to knock in a runner. Infield playing a little bit deeper. That's the first pitch into Miller's. High for ball one. Good snag there from Heckelman. Keeping that one out of the way from the backstop, which could have potentially scored Bo Sylvester. So now the 1-0 here from Nagesh. The pitch in. Swung on and missed. Count moves to 1-1 as Sam Miller with a big hack there on the 91-mile-an-hour heat. Miller steps back in, ready to go. Count on the shot, or excuse me, count on the pitch clock and counting. Nagesh. Set and delivers the 1-1. That swung on and missed again. Sam Miller fooled once again, 91 miles an hour. Looks like back-to-back sinkers thrown there from Nagesh. As the count moves to 1-2. Miller digs in. Ready to go here. The 1-2 pitch. That's high for ball two. Evens the count up. It's Miller with a big opportunity here. Try and knock in some runners for this Black Bears team. Give them some hope late in the game. It's we're in the top of the eighth inning. Miller here on the 2-2. The pitch in from the lefty. That swung on and missed. Strike three. Sam Miller down swinging. So the Black Bears strand a pair here in the eighth. We'll go bottom half. Aberdeen still up 7-2. Stay tuned right here on 91.7 WWVU-FM Morgantown, U92 The Moose.
19: The weather is so nice. I'm so glad it's getting warmer in Morgantown. It makes the walk to class so much more enjoyable.
20: Me too. This is great. I'm so happy we were able to get outside.
19: Let's go to... Ouch. Oh no, I think I just sprained my wrist.
20: Oh my gosh. These stupid sidewalks have been so bad recently. I love Morgantown, but the messed up sidewalks and potholes seem to be everywhere lately. Hold on. We need to make a report about this. I found this link online for the Morgantown 311 system.
19: No, dude, like, I really need to go to the hospital.
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19: Seriously?
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0: Coming back in, it's the bottom of the eighth inning. Coming in to pitch for the Black Bears is Jake Kramer. Big right-hander for the Black Bears, number 55. As he plays his collegiate ball out of Purdue University.
1: He comes
0: Boilermaker.
1: In. Boilermaker comes in with a 4.98 ERA on the season. He's got to find a way to find the strike zone and, you know, close out this end of the inning before the Aberdeen Ironbirds can, you know, produce something on the offensive side of the ball.
0: So it'll be Costin Porter and Priest due up for Aberdeen here in the bottom of the eighth. So you hold a 7-2 lead over the traveling West Virginia Black Bears. Black Bears looking to take the series before heading back home. We'll have an uphill battle here. As Kramer comes set here, first pitch in as hitting towards left field, going high and deep and just barely foul of the foul pole in left field. That one looked like it had the distance to get out.
1: My goodness, that reminded me of that one clip of Shohei Ohtani. First pitch swinging, and that one is crushed in the right. And first pitch crushing. My goodness, that thing was almost out of here if it wasn't just barely fair.
0: The 0-1 from Kramer's outside for ball one. West Virginia's next couple games will play three against Trenton. And then you'll have two against Williamsport, two against Mahoning Valley, and then two away at Mahoning Valley before we hit the first half all-star break. So 1-1 from Kramer is in there, calls strike two. To Elijah Costin, 0 for 2 today is Costin. A pair of strikeouts, a walk, and a hit by pitch has been the two-way player's day today. Here on the 1-2, the pitch from the right-hander is low. No, in there, called strike three. Just clipping the bottom of the zone as Costin retired looking for the first out.
1: My goodness, I didn't think that. I thought that one was going to be ball two. Really, on where that strike landed. Yeah, that one was just barely in the zone, touching the bottom line. That's a great call from the home plate umpire.
0: First pitch in, two Hollis Porters outside for ball one. As Porter 0 for 3 today, hit by pitch, struck out twice, grounded out. Six RBIs on the year for him, playing at first base today. That one fouled off, squibbed over towards the Black Bears dugout. Makes it count even. Kramer trying to make quick work of the Ironbirds here in the eighth to get his bats back up in the ninth with a chance to try and come back and tie and potentially win it. So 1-1, that's hit in towards center field. Schlegel getting really his first activity of the game, comes in, makes the catch for out number two.
1: That one was a great piece of hitting from Hollis Porter. Had the speed coming off the bat at 89 miles an hour, 327 pretty much into center. If that one was anywhere else into left or into right field, that one would have left the ballpark, but unfortunate that one had a pretty much a dead straight trajectory.
0: That was only the third flyout today that the Ironbirds have hit. So that first pitch is low for ball one. And he's got a feel for the left fielder for the Black Bears. Ty Daly has not really had much of any activity in terms of fielding on the day for him. As pitch in, that is just a little high and outside for ball two. And if you're wondering what that is, that's lint from my hoodie pocket.
1: Ah, I see. I didn't know what that was. It was sitting on my laptop. I didn't know what it was.
0: Give you a parting gift. There's some more there on one of the keys. The 2-0 is in there called strike one. My hoodie's shed.
1: I can tell.
0: When I put them in the wash. It's a nice hoodie, though.
1: It's a Cleveland hoodie.
0: You know it. 7-2, the score in favor of Aberdeen is Priest here on the 2-1 count with two down in the inning facing Jake Kramer. That one hit over towards first base, but just foul, hugging the right side of the first base line. This count moves to 2-2.
1: If that somehow landed fair, my goodness, that could have been a triple.
0: You know, Andy, I look over and I see you got your glove on again.
1: I do.
0: Didn't notice it for a second. It's hard to not notice, though.
1: Yeah, it's white.
0: White glove. An interesting choice.
1: Got to make a statement.
0: The 2-2 from Kramer, that swung on, fouled, as Sylvester grabs it for the third out. Goes down as a strikeout for Colin Priest. So we'll go to the top of the ninth. Black Bears' last chance to put some runs on the board. Stay tuned right here on WWVU FM 91.7 Morgantown, U92 The Moose.
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0: Top of the ninth here, Black Bears down to their final 3 outs as they trail 7-2 to the Aberdeen Ironbirds. Do up Ty Daly, Dylan Schlegel, Owen Henney, as Daly will be the first to go of the three in the order. As the first pitch in is swung on and missed for strike one.
1: The Black Bears have struggled to make solid contact all night. So if they want to have some sort of semblance of a comeback, they've got to start now.
0: 2 runs on 5 hits compared to 7 runs on 2 hits. As that one's fouled off by Daly back and towards Black Bears dugout. Good snag there for Marcus Bradshaw.
1: My goodness, yeah, Marcus Bradshaw snagged that out of the air. Barehanded snag, mind you.
0: Caught that one. I think that one went off the net, but still impressive. There's not a whole lot of give on that net.
1: No. Thing was probably still spinning.
0: It's count now 0-2 to Ty Daly. 0-1 today is the left fielder. Walk, double play, walk. As the pitch in outside. Forward ball one. Count 1-2 is... For the U.S. men's soccer, they're already leading 1-0 over Turkey. And so 1-2 in to Ty Daly. And that's in there called strike three. Daly down looking. Is that one in there for out number one?
1: And now you got 2 chances to go. You've got a very, very, very steep hill to climb here. Still not out of the realm of possibility, though.
0: So bring up Dylan Schlegel. Schlegel on the day, 0-2. Walked, flew out, struck out. Trying to get something started here for the Black Bears. One down. Facing the big lefty, Brennan Yagesh. First pitch into Schlegel. That's high and inside for ball one.
1: That ball looked like it maybe took a tip off the bat, but results in a ball.
0: I think I might have just lost the glove of Heckelman. Now the 1-0. That one swung on. Hit down the third baseline. Foul. As
1: sounded like the bat snapped.
0: Yeah, that one, there's a little crack in that bat. Dylan Schlegel gonna have to go receive a new one.
1: Does this one have the juice?
0: We'll find out. We'll see whose bat he gets. As each guy has their own individual bat. I'm not sure whose bat that is, but it's a bat nonetheless.
1: It was given to him by Brennan. So Brennan Bradshaw.
0: Marcus Bradshaw.
1: Marcus Bradshaw.
0: No, Bradshaw has the sort of powder blue bats, so we'll see. I heard him talking yesterday about how Byron Buxton has custom-made bats for custom pitches, or for certain pitches. Hmm. It's really interesting. The 1-1, that's outside for ball two to Schlegel.
1: I don't know where I got Brennan from.
0: Brennan?
1: Bradshaw. It's been a long night.
0: Brennan, like Laurent, former West Virginia Mountaineer. Power
1: Indeed.
0: Forward.
1: Yes.
0: 2-1 here to Dylan Schlegel from Brennan Yagesh. That one swung on, hit over down the third base line, but foul. That's where we probably got Brennan from. Brendan, I guess.
1: Yeah, I think you're right. I think that's where I got it from, unfortunately. But it is Marcus Bradshaw.
0: Count moves to 2-2. As the Ironbirds try to make quick work of the Black Bears here in the ninth to end this one and take the series over the Black Bears. And it's now the 2-2 from Yagesh. Swung on, fouled back and towards the dugout as that one almost hit somebody in there. Ducking out of the way, though. No harm, no foul. Schlegel digs back in. Ready to go here with 8 and counting on the pitch clock. Yagesh already set. Now in comes the 2-2. That's swung on and missed. Schlegel down swinging for out number two.
1: Now West Virginia down to their final out of the night. If they want any semblance of winning here, now is the time.
0: This will be Owen Henney up to bat. Henney 0 for 3 today. Walked his first time up since then. A pop out, line out, and strikeout. That's the first pitch in to him. It's taken high for ball one. Henney trying to start a two out rally here for the Black Bears. See what he can do. The 1-0, that one's hit in towards right field, chasing in on it. Looks like it might stay in fair territory, but will land foul. The count will move to 1-1.
1: Still making good contact

0: scheduled. They'll play a three-game set against the Williamsport Crosscutters. They'll travel to Williamsport. The Black Bears will go back home to play three against the Trenton Thunder. Andy, through the game, what do you think was the biggest differentiator in this one?
1: I think the Iron Birds, they were making consistent contact. That's what they were doing all game. And their defense, absolutely stellar game for the Aberdeen Iron Bird defense. I mean, you couldn't do anything better, really. I mean, if you want to critique something, I think I might call you a jerk, honestly, because they played absolutely out of their minds. However, when it comes to the West Virginia, I think just their offense never left the ground, really. You know, they scored two in the first. That's great. But you need to take that performance that you had in the first and take it throughout the entire game. It's almost like they came into the first, scored two runs, and was like, all right, we're good. And they just sort of left the building at that point. The rest of the game, they seemed a little...

0: Hey, what's up? This is Sean Thompson with Sean Thompson's Weird Ears. 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
1: Here's your updated U92 The Moose forecast. Rain likely, with fog and spots tonight. Otherwise, overcast skies. Lows level off around 64. Southwesterly winds, around 5 miles per hour. Cloudy skies expected, with fog and spots early tomorrow. Slight chance for scattered thunderstorms. High temperatures reach up to 81. Overcast skies, with fog and spots tomorrow night. Chance of rain. Lows level off around 66. Upper 70s, Saturday, with storms likely. Turning warmer, Sunday, with highs in the low 80s. Chance for storms continues. And that's your updated forecast. I'm meteorologist Carol Foster for U92 The Moose. Currently, it's 73 degrees.
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7: I'm Dan Warren with today's top stories. Venezuelans are searching through the rubble after two massive earthquakes shook the country on Wednesday. Ed Donahue has more.
8: There is a search for survivors in Venezuela beneath collapsed buildings after a pair of powerful earthquakes, officials say, killed at least 188 people. Alan Chung was in a restaurant in Caracas.
9: The ground was shaking very, very hard, so everyone rushed out.
8: He says walls were coming down.
9: Electricity lines above us were exploding, and at the end of the road where I was, a building collapsed. I didn't see it go down, but I saw the cloud of dust heading towards me.
8: North of Caracas is La Guaira, and some of the heaviest damage. Ramon Eduardo's two nephews were found in the rubble.
10: Horrible.
8: He says horrible. We have seen way too much, and the struggle to get the kids out alive. We got one out. There were three. We got one alive, thank God. But not all of them. We could not get them. Families began posting missing person flyers with photos of loved ones. I'm Ed Donahue.
7: The heat wave continues through Europe as Britain sets another record for high temperatures. Keon reports from Paris.
11: Britain is sweltering through one of the most intense heat waves in June on record. The UK's National Weather Forecaster said temperatures could reach 39 degrees Celsius, issuing a rare red extreme heat warnings. I'm here in London covering yet another hot day. People are doing as much as they can do to stay cool, drinking water, seeking out parks and shady areas, and avoiding the hottest part of the day. Hundreds of schools across England and Wales are closed due to the heat. Many train operators urged passengers not to travel unless it's absolutely essential. It comes as a record-breaking heat waves continue to scorch many parts of Western Europe. France, Italy, and Spain have also issued warnings about the risks of extreme heat for tens of millions of people.
7: Meanwhile, there's been a major development on immigration policy as a multi-nation dynamic hangs in the balance. The Supreme Court has ruled that the Trump administration acted within its legal authority when it ended temporary protected status for migrants from Haiti and Syria, a decision that critics warned could eventually impact over 1 million people from nearly 20 countries. Ben Thomas has this report.
12: The Supreme Court decided that the Trump administration acted within its authority when it ended temporary legal protections for immigrants from Haiti and Syria. But really, this decision could have a much bigger impact. It could affect all 1.3 million people from 17 countries who are covered by temporary protected status, TPS, which allows the Homeland Security Secretary to let people remain in the United States with work authorizations if they deem it unsafe for return due to a natural disaster like an earthquake or civil strife. The plaintiffs in this case said that the Trump administration failed to adequately consider conditions in Haiti and Syria, and in the case of the Haitians, that it acted with racial animus toward them. A 6-3 majority, the conservative majority, rejected those arguments. It's another example of how rapidly things have changed in this country on immigration. The Biden administration doubled the number of people covered under TPS, and the Trump administration is moving to end TPS as quickly as possible.
7: I'm Dan Warren, and this is Radio Network News.
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13: Here's your updated U92 The Moose forecast. Rain likely, with fog and spots tonight. Otherwise, overcast skies. Lows level off around 64. Southwesterly winds, around 5 miles per hour. Cloudy skies expected, with fog and spots early tomorrow, slight chance for scattered thunderstorms, high temperatures reach up to 81. Overcast skies, with fog and spots tomorrow night, chance of rain, lows level off around 66. Upper 70s, Saturday, with storms likely, turning warmer, Sunday, with highs in the low 80s, chance for storms continues. And that's your updated forecast. I'm meteorologist Carol Foster for U92 The Moose. Currently, it's 73 degrees.
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1: Here's your updated U92 The Moose forecast. Rain showers likely, fog and spots overnight, otherwise cloudy skies expected. Lows dip down to about 64. Winds out of the southwest, around 5 miles per hour. Slight chance for scattered thunderstorms, with fog and spots early Friday. High temperatures reach up to 81, cloudy skies expected. Cloudy skies expected, with fog and spots Friday night, chance of rain, lows level off around 66. Upper 70s, Saturday, with thunderstorms likely. Warmer, Sunday, with highs in the low 80s, storms continue. And that's your updated forecast. I'm meteorologist Kara Foster for U92 The Moose. Right now, it's 71 degrees.
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1: Here's your updated U92 The Moose forecast. Rain showers, likely, fog in spots, overnight, otherwise overcast skies. Lows dip down to about 64, south winds around 5 miles per hour. Slight chance for scattered storms, with fog in spots early Friday, daytime highs approaching 81, overcast. Cloudy, with fog, Friday night, chance for rain, lows dip down to about 66. Upper 70s, Saturday, with storms likely. Warmer, Sunday, with highs in the low 80s, chance for storms continues. And that's your updated forecast. I'm meteorologist Paul Trombley. For U92 The Moose, right now, it's 72 degrees.
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2: Here's your updated U92 The Moose forecast. Rain showers, likely, fog in spots, overnight, otherwise cloudy skies expected. Lows dip down to about 63, south winds around 5 miles per hour. Slight chance for scattered thunderstorms and foggy early Friday, daytime highs approaching 81, overcast skies. Chance of rain, Friday night, lows around 66, overcast. Upper 70s, Saturday, with thunderstorms likely. Turning warmer, Sunday, with highs in the low 80s, chance for storms continues. And that's your updated forecast. I'm meteorologist Paul Trombley. For U92 The Moose, currently it's 69 degrees.
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And I intend to hold you high, I wanna be your samurai, yeah. And I tend to simplify

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1: Here's your updated U92 The Moose forecast. Rain showers likely, with fog in spots early overnight. Otherwise, cloudy skies expected. Lows level off around 63. Winds out of the south around 5 miles per hour. Chance for storms Friday. Daytime highs approaching 79. Cloudy skies. Cloudy with fog Friday night. Storms likely. Lows around 65. Upper 70s Saturday with storms likely. Warmer Sunday with highs in the low 80s. Chance for storms continues. And that's your updated forecast. I'm meteorologist Paul Trombley for U92 The Moose. Currently 68.
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3: Stardate June 26th. A wave of starbirth is sweeping through Scorpius and some nearby constellations. It started about 20 million years ago and is continuing today. It's triggered the birth of thousands of stars, including some of the most impressive in our part of the galaxy. The complex is called the Scorpius-Centaurus Association. It consists of three distinct regions that appear to be related. Giant clouds of gas and dust in one of those regions began collapsing tens of millions of years ago. That gave birth to the first stars in the association. The most massive members of that group produced winds and radiation that squeezed the surrounding clouds. And some of those early stars exploded, creating shock waves that compressed the clouds even more. That triggered the birth of many more stars. Many stars in the association are extremely big, bright, and massive. They account for many of the bright lights that outline the Scorpion, the Centaur, and other constellations in the region. For every one of those stars, there are hundreds of less massive stars. From Earth, the most impressive member of the association is Antares, the heart of the Scorpion, which is quite near the moon tonight. Antares is more than a dozen times the mass of the Sun, and tens of thousands of times brighter. In the next million years, it's likely to explode as a supernova, perhaps triggering the birth of even more stars in this busy complex. Today's program was made possible by Mercer Caverns in Calaveras County in California's historic gold country. More information at mercercaverns.net. For the McDonald Observatory, I'm Billy Henry.
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stars. There was a couple college kids who thought the town was dumb as rocks. 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Too few parking tickets written, too few high school parties stopped. Well, I always wish you well when I pass the old gas station, with the banner on the front that shows how tolerant they are. Well, you'll get told.

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1: Here's your updated U92 The Moose forecast. Rain showers likely, with fog in spots early overnight. Otherwise, cloudy skies expected. Lows level off around 63. Winds out of the south around 5 miles per hour. Chance for storms Friday. Daytime highs approaching 79. Cloudy skies. Cloudy with fog Friday night. Storms likely. Lows around 65. Upper 70s Saturday with storms likely. Warmer Sunday with highs in the low 80s. Chance for storms continues. And that's your updated forecast. I'm meteorologist Paul Trombley for U92 The Moose. Currently 67.
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0: Hey, what's up? 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
1: Here's your updated U92 The Moose forecast. Cloudy skies, fog in spots, overnight, with a chance of rain showers. Lows dip down to about 63, southerly winds around 5 miles per hour. Chance of thunderstorms with fog in spots early Friday. Daytime highs approaching 79. Cloudy skies expected. Overcast Friday night. Storms likely 65. 78 Saturday with thunderstorms likely 83. Sunday, chance for storms continues. And that's your updated forecast. I'm meteorologist Paul Trombley for U92 The Moose. Currently 66.
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this season of her life had been cold, lonely, and tough. 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She had learned a beautiful lesson as she kissed her girls goodbye and thanked them for getting her out the house. That maybe everything

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She must be patient. She must have faith in the seeds that are planted beneath the snow. She must hold on, and she must let go. She'll be alright. No riding shining armored knight. 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
1: Here's your updated U92 The Moose forecast. Cloudy skies, fog in spots, overnight, with a chance of rain showers. Lows dip down to about 63, southerly winds around 5 miles per hour. Chance of thunderstorms with fog in spots early Friday. Daytime highs approaching 79. Cloudy skies expected. Overcast Friday night. Storms likely 65. 78 Saturday with thunderstorms likely 83. Sunday, chance for storms continues. And that's your updated forecast. I'm meteorologist Paul Trombley for U92 The Moose. Right now, 65.
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2: I'm Dan Warren. Our top story, the death toll in Venezuela has now reached 235 following Wednesday's catastrophic double earthquakes. President Donald Trump has pledged immediate American support. Speaking on the devastation, the president confirmed the United States will provide critical disaster relief to help the country recover.
3: We have the strongest military. We took over Venezuela in less than one day, and the oil is flowing, and we're getting along with them great. We're going to, by the way, help them with their big. They had a tremendous earthquake last night that you read about, massive in Caracas, but we're going to help them out.
2: Meanwhile, the United States men's national soccer team suffered its first setback of the World Cup in a thrilling group stage finale. Karen Sanderson has this report.
4: Turkey edged out the United States 3-2 following a dramatic game-winning goal in the final seconds of stoppage time. With their spot in the knockout phase already secure, the Americans rested several key starters for the low-stakes match. Despite the loss, the United States officially advanced as the winners of Group D and will face Bosnia-Herzegovina on Wednesday.
2: Meanwhile, the oldest person to be put to death in Florida's modern history has been executed. Lisa Dwyer has this report.
5: A 74-year-old man convicted of killing his wife has become the oldest person to be executed in Florida in modern times. Authorities say Dusty Ray Spencer received a lethal injection for the 1992 stabbing death of his wife, Karen. It's Florida's ninth execution this year. Florida corrections records dating to 1924 show the oldest inmates last executed in Florida were both 72. Another 74-year-old Florida inmate is set to be executed on July 14th for killing in 1982. I'm Lisa Dwyer.
2: I'm Dan Warren, and this is Radio Network News.
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6: Here's your updated U92 The Moose forecast. Cloudy skies expected and foggy early today with a chance of thunderstorms. Daytime highs approaching 79, winds out of the southwest around 5 miles per hour. Thunderstorms likely with fog tonight, lows level off around 65. Thunderstorms likely tomorrow 78, overcast. Low 80s, Sunday with a chance for storms. Upper 80s, partly cloudy skies, Monday. A peek at the extended shows, 91 Tuesday, 93 Wednesday, and 94 on Thursday. And that's your updated forecast. I'm meteorologist Carol Foster for U92 The Moose. Right now, it's 65 degrees.
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1: Here's your updated U92 The Moose forecast. Cloudy skies expected and foggy early today with a chance of thunderstorms. Daytime highs approaching 79, winds out of the southwest around 5 miles per hour. Thunderstorms likely with fog tonight, lows level off around 65. Thunderstorms likely tomorrow 78, overcast. Low 80s, Sunday, with a chance for storms. Upper 80s, partly cloudy skies, Monday. A peek at the extended shows, 91, Tuesday, 93, Wednesday, and 94 on Thursday. And that's your updated forecast. I'm meteorologist Kara Foster for U92 The Moose. Right now, it's 65 degrees.
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0: weather is so nice. I'm so glad it's getting warmer in Morgantown. It makes the walk to class so much more enjoyable.
1: Me too. This is great. I'm so happy we were able to get outside.
0: Let's go to... Ouch. Oh no, I think I just sprained my wrist.
1: Oh my gosh. These stupid sidewalks have been so bad recently. I love Morgantown, but the messed up sidewalks and potholes seem to be everywhere lately. Hold on. We need to make a report about this. I found this link online for the Morgantown 311 system.
0: No, dude, like, I really need to go to the hospital.
1: No, it only takes a minute. Look.
0: Seriously?
1: Yeah, I already finished the report.
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0: Can we please go to the hospital now?
1: Yes, but keep your eye out for anything else we can report.
0: With how easy you made it look, I'm sure I could do it with one hand. Let's go.
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4: I'm Dan Warren. Our top story, the death toll in Venezuela has now reached 235 following Wednesday's catastrophic double earthquakes. President Donald Trump has pledged immediate American support. Speaking on the devastation, the president confirmed the United States will provide critical disaster relief to help the country recover.
5: We have the strongest military. We took over Venezuela in less than one day. And the oil is flowing, and we're getting along with them great. We're going to, by the way, help them where they're big. They had a tremendous earthquake last night that you read about, massive in Caracas. But we're going to help them out.
4: A federal judge has ordered the Department of Justice to pull back the curtain on its highly controversial Jeffrey Epstein files. Michelle Anderson has the details.
6: United States District Judge Emmett Sullivan has given the Justice Department until July 2nd to either release unredacted versions of several key Epstein records or formally explain why it cannot do so. The ruling stems from a lawsuit accusing the department of improperly blacking out information. Documents under scrutiny include a draft indictment with hidden co-conspirator names, emails discussing a torture video, and FBI notes regarding unverified allegations against President Trump.
4: A massive search is underway in the Texas Hill Country for an unlikely runaway. A three-year-old giraffe named Gracie has escaped her enclosure to private nature preserve west of San Antonio, and her owner is now offering a $5,000 reward for her safe return. Ben Thomas has been following this unusual story.
7: There's a giraffe on the loose in the Texas Hill Country. Gracie's 3 years old, roughly the height of a tree, and escaped from her closure at the Cedar Hollow Ranch, about 100 miles west of San Antonio, some 2 weeks ago. She'd just arrived at the privately owned preserve only a month earlier and wandered into an area the other giraffes had previously avoided and somehow ended up on the wrong side of the gate. Owner Vic Jones has sent up helicopters to look for Gracie, and while a few sightings have trickled in, the giraffe has not been located. So if you're wandering those Texas hills and you hear something chewing a bunch of leaves, there's a $5,000 reward on the table. I'm Ben Thomas.
4: I'm Dan Warren, and this is Radio Network News.
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9: Here's your updated U92 The Moose forecast. High temperatures reach up to 79 and foggy early today under overcast skies with a chance of thunderstorms. Southwest winds around 5 miles per hour. Overcast with fog and spots tonight. Storms likely. Lows dip down to about 65. Overcast skies tomorrow. Storms likely. 78. Chance of thunderstorms Sunday. Highs level off around 83. 88. Partly cloudy Monday. Taking a look at the extended forecast. 91 Tuesday. 93 Wednesday. And 94 on Thursday. And that's your updated forecast. I'm meteorologist Carol Foster for U92 The Moose. Right now, it's 66 degrees.
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1: Here's your updated U92 The Moose forecast. High temperatures reach up to 79 and foggy early today under overcast skies with a chance of thunderstorms. Southwest winds around 5 miles per hour. Overcast with fog and spots tonight. Storms likely. Lows dip down to about 65. Overcast skies tomorrow. Storms likely. 78. Chance of thunderstorms Sunday. Highs level off around 83. 88. Partly cloudy Monday. Taking a look at the extended forecast. 91 Tuesday. 93 Wednesday. And 94 on Thursday. And that's your updated forecast. I'm meteorologist Kara Foster for U92 The Moose. Currently 67.
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1: Summer is finally here, and so is Black Bears baseball.
2: 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Reinhardt, he's going to be safe.
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2: That one, a ground ball over to JT Carter. He'll run over to first, and West Virginia has won their third MLB draft.

Stop.

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5: I'm Dan Warren. Our top story, officials in Venezuela have confirmed that at least 589 people were killed and more than 2,900 were injured following Wednesday's double earthquakes. President Donald Trump has pledged immediate American support. Speaking on the devastation, President Trump confirmed the United States will provide critical disaster relief to help the country recover.
6: We have the strongest military. We took over Venezuela in less than one day. And the oil is flowing, and we're getting along with them great. We're going to, by the way, help them with their big. They had a tremendous earthquake last night that you read about, massive in Caracas. But we're going to help them out.
5: A fierce battle is shaping up over how California should fund its health care. Voters this November will decide on a high-stakes proposal to hit billionaires with a special one-time 5% tax to fill projected gaps in the state's Medicaid system. Donna Warder has the details.
7: California voters will decide in November whether to hit billionaires with a special tax. The proposal would impose a one-time 5% tax on people whose net worth exceeds $1 billion and who were living in California as of January 1st, 2026. The revenue would mainly fund the state's Medicaid system after federal cuts. The proposal is backed by the Service Employees International Union Healthcare Workers West. Democratic Governor Gavin Newsom opposes the measure. He and many traditional allies of the union say it's a temporary fix and would drive the ultra-wealthy out of California. I'm Donna Warner.
5: Meanwhile, international nuclear watchdogs are looking to restart critical negotiations on global security. Rafael Grossi, the head of the International Atomic Energy Agency, says plans for inspections of Iranian nuclear facilities are slowly getting underway.
8: We have barely initiated conversations with Iran, so as to determine what are the modalities, and by modalities we refer to frequency, places to be visited, and so on. So the process, as you know, last weekend we were in Bugenstock in Switzerland, where initial conversations have taken place. So I expect this work to pick up soon.
5: I'm Dan Warren, and this is Radio Network News.
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9: Here's your updated U92 The Moose forecast. High temperatures reach up to 79 and foggy early today under overcast skies with a chance of thunderstorms. Southwest winds around 5 miles per hour. Overcast with fog and spots tonight. Storms likely. Lows dip down to about 65. Overcast skies tomorrow. Storms likely 78. Chance of thunderstorms Sunday. Highs level off around 83. 88 partly cloudy Monday. Taking a look at the extended forecast. 91 Tuesday. 93 Wednesday. And 94 on Thursday. And that's your updated forecast. I'm meteorologist Kara Foster for U92 The Moose. Right now, 70.
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Bruce, you knew if I played it first, I have to talk about something, right? West Virginia adopted that song as their state song in 2014. Yeah, you heard it. 2014. Now, WVU, after every win, sings that song. John Denver was even here opening up the football field when it originally opened. Okay, I get it. But honestly, the U.S. soccer team singing Country Roads after their loss yesterday is ridiculous. Plus, if this is the case, please tell me the West Virginia Tourism Board is making money off of these people singing this song. Because how many people from the World Soccer League and Association and FIFA and everybody in the country has literally beelined to West Virginia after singing that song? I just want to know. And I think throughout the program today, we need to start thinking of songs that other teams can play when they win, lose, draw, whatever it could be. So here's my first one. This one is for the U.S. soccer team. If you win, sing this one. Don't sing Country Roads, okay? Just hear me out. It has USA in the title. It even mentions French. So why don't we just cover all the bases and let them sing this one? Here's Deborah Harry. I promised you this week, too. Here she is, French kissing in the USA, U92 the Moose.

0: 92 The Moose. Deborah Harry. French Kissing in the USA. I think that's a good song for the U.S. soccer team. How about you? If you can think of one that they can play other than Take Me Home, Country Roads, I think we should send it to them. And when they go into the knockout round, they can actually sing that instead. Because I did a little reading during Debbie Harry right here. And what it said, and I did not know this. From what is being reported, FIFA asked teams to pick post-win celebration songs. After the U.S. beat Paraguay, then Australia, Country Roads was played in the stadium. And the fans really grabbed onto it after the 2-0 win over Australia in Seattle. The players stayed on the field and the crowd sang it back to them. The moment went viral. If you look back at when this happened, it was right after the WVUMN's baseball team hit national news when they did it against Troy at the College World Series. Actually, no, it was the regional game, too, is what it was. And that's when it went viral. And, of course, right after that, the U.S. soccer team decided, hey, we'll steal that. And I wouldn't have a problem if there was someone from West Virginia, from WVU, even from Marshall, that was on that team playing that gave them the right to sing the song. I know. It's the hill I'm going to die on today. I know that. But I just don't understand. Why don't they just sing Sweet Caroline? Or I'll even let them do Renegade. I really don't care. But again, if it's or what about this one? How about Pitbull and Jennifer Lopez's We Are One, Olé Olé? That one works. Or let's see. Queen, We Will Rock You? How about Bon Jovi, Living on a Prayer? I can think of a lot more. So again, that's the hill I'm going to die on today, just to let you know, because I really think it's ridiculous. Again, it's great PR for WVU. It really is, because every time I hear that song, what do I think of? I think of this university, and I just have an issue with everybody else singing it after they win. Sing it. I don't care. Sing it in your backyard. Sing it there, but don't tie it to sports. That's our job. Anyhow. For goodness sake, my niece is a Pitt graduate, married a WVU graduate, and they sang it as the last song at their wedding a few years ago. So, yeah, literally, they all joined hands and hugged each other and sang Country Roads. So there you go. Anyhow, yours truly, Bill Alexander, with you. Moaning and groaning, petting and peeving. That's what we're doing here on a Friday morning, the 26th of June, 2026. Here's Todd Rundgren. Hello, it's me, U92 The Moose.
1: Okay. Wait a minute. Give me a break a second. Two, three, four. One, two, three, one, a two, a one, two, three.

0: U92 The Moose, Bobby Bloom, Montego Bay. Bill Alexander with you on a Friday, wrapping up your week, getting ready to go into the weekend. Hey, don't forget to join me tomorrow night starting at 7 o'clock here at U92 for the Hall of Fame Hit Parade, playing some of the greatest hits of the 50s, 60s, and 70s. And occasionally, depending on my mood, we throw in a few from the 80s too, just like we do here. But join me tomorrow night. Come to think of it, I don't think you can. I just realized why. There's a baseball game tomorrow night. The Black Bears play tomorrow evening, and you'll probably be able to catch the last hour of the program. But we'll see. So if you don't hear it here at U92 and you'd like to listen to it, go to Hall of Fame Music Radio at HOFMRadio.com. Again, that's HOFMRadio.com or WASP Radio, WASP Radio.com. So if you want to hear the program, but you can't hear it here, go there and you'll be able to listen to it. And then we'll switch back over here probably after 10 o'clock or so. I forgot all about the baseball game tomorrow night. But anyhow, let's take a quick look at our weather forecast for today. Cloudy this morning and throughout most of the day. High of 77. Tomorrow, chance of rain. High of 75. Sunday looks like cloudy. Thunderstorms possible. 82. Monday, and this is when the heat wave hits, Monday cloudy at 88, Tuesday 92 and sunny, Wednesday 94 and sunny, Thursday 95 and sunny, and then Friday a chance of thunderstorms at 94 degrees. And come to think of it, next week is America's 250, and we'll talk about that a little bit later. Here at U92, the Moose.
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U92 the Moose. Well, I played Joan Jett. Actually, the computer picked it. So I get to tell the story. In 1985, which was 4 years after this remake of the Tommy James and the Shondells classic, Crimson and Clover was made, I was Joan Jett's chauffeur for one day. Yes. I was at a small university, and Joan Jett was coming to perform for the students. So they asked me, hey, can you go pick her up in the university van? I said, sure, that'd be a blast. However, you can't talk to her. I said, why? They said, don't even look at her. Because we heard a story. Now, this was before the internet, so this was a rumor that traveled everywhere, that she was at another university. They sent two people to pick her up from her hotel at the time. And what happened was she got annoyed with them, kept the driver, and told the other kid to stand by the side of the road until another ride came to pick him up. And they kept on going. Well, of course, I was terrified of what was going to happen to me if I talked to her. So I looked straight ahead, never looked to her in the driver's seat or the passenger seat, just looked straight ahead. So I pick her up in Uniontown, PA. She stayed at what was then the Holiday Inn, the old Holiday Inn on top of the hill, and she stayed there. Now, the funny thing is there was a story going around Uniontown at the time that she walked into the old mall to go to the McCorry's and pick up Aquanet. No one recognized her because she looked like everybody else in the mall, which had to be hilarious. So anyways, I pick her up, I take her back to the university, and the manager, who's sitting behind me, taps me on the shoulder, and he goes, why aren't you saying anything? And I told him, I said, because I was told not to, because she... And he just laughed hysterically while she realized what was said, and she laughed. Yes, I did get to talk to Joan Jett. It was very briefly. I ruined my opportunity because I was scared to death. But again, very nice individual. And there's my story about being Joan Jett's chauffeur for one day. So there you go. You knew it was going to be interesting, right? Anyhow, hey, we have Lionel Richie coming up right now. And I don't know if you heard or not, his concerts have been suspended. The next two concerts have been because he had dizzy spells on stage last night, and he will be performing according to the website, and his doctors gave him permission. He'll be performing in Pittsburgh on the 30th, so that will be next week. And here he is with Dancing on the Ceiling from 1986. Here's Lionel Richie, U92 The Moose.

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2: Here's your updated U92 The Moose forecast. High temperatures reach up to 79 and foggy early today under overcast skies with a chance of thunderstorms. Southwest winds around 5 miles per hour. Overcast with fog and spots tonight. Storms likely. Lows dip down to about 65. Overcast skies tomorrow. Storms likely 78. Chance of thunderstorms Sunday. Highs level off around 83. 88 partly cloudy Monday. Taking a look at the extended forecast. 91 Tuesday. 93 Wednesday. And 94 on Thursday. And that's your updated forecast. I'm meteorologist Kara Foster for U92 The Moose. Currently 73.
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4: Check this out. In the dark, I like to read his
3: room. Just another manic. WWVU Morgantown. Bill Alexander.

U92, The Moose, from the movie Weird Science from 1985. Oingo Boingo, or better known as the Mystic Knights of the Oingo Boingo. I don't think I realized that Danny Elfman wrote the song, and not only that, but he also formed the band. There you go. Learn something new today. Bill Alexander with you, kicking off the final hour of the radio show on this Friday, the 26th of June, 2026. We have about 5 minutes after the top of the hour. Here come the Squeeze, Tempted, U92, The Moose.

from 1985, Katrina the Waves, Walking on Sunshine, their one-hit wonder. It's amazing they didn't go further, really. They actually opened for the Beach Boys. Actually saw that concert, too, at the old Civic Arena in Pittsburgh. The roof was opened up for that night, too. Kind of cool. Anyhow, yours truly, Bill Alexander, with you on a Friday morning, the 26th of June, 2026. Here come the Go-Go's. We got the beat. U92, the Moose.

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1: Check this out. In the dark, I like to read it.
0: Just another manic. WWVU Morgantown. Bill Alexander.

0: Jimmy the Moose, Duran Duran. Is there something I should know? Not really. It's a Friday. What more do you need to know about that? 26th of June, 2026. The last Friday in the month, guys. So enjoy it. Enjoy the weekend. Last weekend of the month, too. Anyhow, let's take a look at our holidays of the day. Today is National Yuck. No, I'm not a fan of it. National Coconut Day. Yeah, never been a fan of coconut. It's also National Barcode Day. You know what? I never thought that the barcode needed its own day. It's also National Chocolate Pudding Day. How about National Beauticians Day? This is one that would drive this place crazy if I would have done this morning. National Take Your Dog to Work Day. Yeah, no, not gonna do it, not even going to try. That ranks up there with Take Your Cat to Work Day. I got two dogs, and Scout, I don't think would be able to take it because he would be terrified of a new place, and he's 11. And Riley would be into everything, and he is 4, 5. Anyhow, never do it, won't even think about it. Today is Forgiveness Day. It's also World Refrigeration Day. There's a good one for you. National Food Truck Day. And here's another one in Canada. In Canada, National Canoe Day. That's right. It is National Canoe Day. So there you go. There are your holidays of the day. If you don't celebrate them, there are always more tomorrow. Back with music from Carly Simon right after this. U92. The Moose.
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U92 The Moose, Argent, God Gave Rock and Roll to You. Bill Alexander with you. We have about 19 minutes in front of the top of the hour. Boy, this show is going by really fast today. Yeah, just flying by. I don't know if you heard the news or not, but I had to share it with you because I know there's a lot of people out there that like going to truck stops. Yeah, going to truck stops, like the Big Beaver, Buc-ee's. Actually, I have two things. I've gone to two Buc-ee's, and the one that I went to on the day it opened was in Sevierville, Tennessee. Yeah, I was crazy. I went there. Actually, I was visiting my son down there and extended my trip by 2 days so I could go to the grand opening of Buc-ee's. And it was a life-moving experience. But now in Tennessee, there is now the Dolly Parton's truck stop. That's right. It's called the Dolly's Tennessee Travel Stop in Cornersville, Tennessee, right off I-65, about an hour south of Nashville. And it officially opened on Wednesday. And she actually was there to do the grand opening and cut the ribbon. It's not just a gas station. It's a Southern-style restaurant, barbecue, Dolly merchandise, EV charging, trucker's lounge, showers, laundry. This is the thing that's really cool. They have a live music space, a fully outfitted stage for live performances, and a doggy park called Doggy Parton. There you go. So, again, Dolly's now got into the truck, truck stop business, and we wish her luck. And as she said, poking fun at Buc-ee's, she couldn't let it leave it all to the Beavers, or leave it to the Beavers, or yeah, you get it, the TV show. Anyway, Bill Alexander with you. This was featured in the movie Rhinestone with her and Sly Stallone. What is it? It's Tennessee Homesick Blues, U92, The Moose.

0: U92 The Moose. Well, that's going to wrap it up for yours truly, Bill Alexander. I am out of here. Back in theory, tomorrow night. But again, there's a Black Bears baseball game tomorrow night. So you won't hear me on U92, but you will hear me on Hall of Fame Music Radio.com or HOFMRadio.com. 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And the other one is HOFMRadio.com. And that way you can hear the program. And then if you want to, you can rejoin here at U92 after 10 o'clock. I think it's there about that time. Anyhow, that's going to wrap it up. Yours truly, Bill Alexander, back in Monday morning at 10 a.m. as we do it all over again. We got music coming up right now from Starship, David Bowie, and Queen right here at U92. The Moose. Guys, have a safe weekend. We'll talk to you on Monday.
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2: I'm Zaria Holloman. Officials in Venezuela have confirmed that at least 589 people were killed and more than 2,900 were injured following Wednesday's double earthquakes. President Donald Trump has pledged immediate American support. Speaking on the devastation, President Trump has confirmed the United States will provide critical disaster relief to help the country recover.
3: We have the strongest military. We took over Venezuela in less than one day, and the oil is flowing, and we're getting along with them great. We're going to, by the way, help them where they're big. They had a tremendous earthquake last night that you read about, massive in Caracas. But we're going to help them out.
2: Former Trump administration National Security Advisor John Bolton has pled guilty to illegally retaining classified information, sealing a deal that could allow him to avoid a prison term, Sagar Magani reports.
4: Ex-Trump National Security Advisor John Bolton has pleaded guilty to illegally retaining classified information. Bolton was charged last year with 18 counts of either keeping or disseminating classified information, including sharing notes with relatives as he wrote a book. He's reached a plea deal that could let him avoid prison time. Bolton served more than a year in the first Trump administration, capping a career in which the Justice Department's Hayden O'Byrne says he held positions of enormous public trust.
5: John Bolton betrayed that trust in extraordinary fashion.
4: Bolton was among other Trump adversaries facing federal charges in the president's second term, though some cases have fallen apart. Sagar Magani, Washington.
2: International nuclear watchdogs are looking to restart critical negotiations on global security. Rafael Grossi, the head of the International Atomic Energy Agency, says plans for inspections of Iranian nuclear facilities are slowly getting underway.
6: We have barely initiated conversations with Iran so as to determine what are the modalities, and by modalities we refer to frequency, places to be visited, and so on. So the process, as you know, last weekend we were in Bugenstock in Switzerland, where initial conversations have taken place. So I expect this work to pick up soon.
2: I'm Zaria Holloman, and this is Radio Network News.
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8: Here's your updated U92 The Moose forecast. Chance of thunderstorms this afternoon. Otherwise, cloudy skies expected. Daytime highs approaching 79. Southwesterly winds around 5 miles per hour. Thunderstorms likely with fog in spots tonight. Lows dip down to about 65. Cloudy skies expected. Thunderstorms likely tomorrow. Daytime highs approaching 78. Cloudy skies expected. High of 83 Sunday with a chance of thunderstorms. 83 Monday. And that's your updated forecast. I'm meteorologist Paul Trombley for U92 The Moose. Right now, it's 75 degrees.
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0: Virgil, it seems to have been a while since we've actually spoken. There's not a day passes by when I don't think of you. You ask me if I ever get lonely, but you can feel lonely in a crowded room.
1: Spoken like a true poet. Granddad is a songwriter, you see. We were both born little with big dreams, and he'd tell me stories. How back in his day, he wrote till his hands racked with pain. And he said something to me, and brought these tears to my eyes. He said,
2: "Who will hear my songs when I die?"

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1: Let's meet the new Mountaineer mascot.
2: Hi, my name is Reese Allen, and I am thrilled to be your 72nd Mountaineer mascot.
1: A Bridgeport native, Allen is a senior dual mechanical engineering and data science major in the Benjamin M. Statler College of Engineering and Mineral Resources.
2: This was my vision of college. Growing up, Statler, WVU, was what college meant to me. And I applied everywhere else, but I chose to come here because this is home.
1: A Bucklew Scholar, Eberly Scholar, and member of the Honors College, Allen has served as a presidential student ambassador and is the founding president of the Microgravity Research Club. In his new role?
2: I want to connect with people around the state, spend time with them, and really give myself back to the university because it's given me so much. As the Mountaineer mascot, I hope to celebrate West Virginian success. I want to go spend time in every county. I want to hear your stories. I want people to stop and take photos. I want to hit a quick high five while I'm on my way down the road. I want to reconnect with all that is West Virginia, share my stories with people, hear from them.
1: Allen sees the Mountaineer mascot as a bridge builder.
2: Mountaineer is a symbol, but it connects people within the state, ties us all together, and connects us to the larger world. The song Country Roads, everybody knows it by heart. You sing about West Virginia, but you don't really know what it means. Being the Mountaineer is your chance to tell somebody what it means. To really give them that sense of country roads. What does it mean to me to come home? And this is my home.
1: So let's go. Follow our stories at wvutoday.wvu.edu.
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0: This is West Virginia University.
1: Hi, I'm Fabrizio Delozio, and I serve as the Vice President for Enrollment at West Virginia University.
0: Hired from the University of Tennessee, Knoxville, Delozio brings extensive higher education experience to his role.
1: I'm particularly interested in West Virginia because it is a land-grant university, and that speaks to my heart and what I believe is really important in terms of access to higher education. I think there's a lot of pent-up demand for excellent public flagship universities, and we're one of them, and we should be in the conversation.
0: His goals for WVU? Stabilize enrollment, build momentum from the larger 2025 first-year class, offer a home to in-state students, and attract out-of-state students from existing and new markets.
1: I'm kind of an enrollment geek. I love this stuff. I live it every day. It's a challenge. It's a problem-solving exercise, and it's fun. We provide an opportunity for students to have a better life, to live a better life. To me, to be able to do something I love and excites me while having that kind of impact is why I get up every day to do this work.
0: It's work that Delozio says he knows is successful when he sees students his team has recruited graduate, prepared for whatever is next for them in their lives.
1: I'm very excited about this opportunity. I am thrilled with our enrollment team, and I know together with President Benson, under his leadership, we will make things happen, and we will make our West Virginians proud of this university.
0: So let's go. 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
1: Here's your updated U92 The Moose forecast. Chance of thunderstorms this afternoon. Otherwise, cloudy skies expected. Daytime highs approaching 79. Southwesterly winds around 5 miles per hour. Thunderstorms likely with fog in spots tonight. Lows dip down to about 65. Cloudy skies expected. Thunderstorms likely tomorrow. Daytime highs approaching 78. Cloudy skies expected. High of 83 Sunday with a chance of thunderstorms. 83 Monday. And that's your updated forecast. I'm meteorologist Paul Trombley for U92 The Moose. Right now, 76.
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0: This is West Virginia University. Demand is up at the Rack, the university's food pantry.
1: We're already close to the number of students we served the entire year last year.
0: Sydney Vega, a program assistant for student engagement and leadership, oversees the Rack, which provides non-perishable and perishable food items to all WVU students needing assistance. 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
1: Right now, we need a little bit of everything, honestly. Pastas and rice are really popular. They make for great quick meals. Pasta sauce to go with those. Microwave meals, anything that you can make in a dorm especially, is something we request a lot of just because

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2: Here's your updated U92 The Moose forecast. A flood watch begins at 8 p.m. tonight and continues until 8 p.m. tomorrow night. Chance of thunderstorms this afternoon. Otherwise, cloudy skies expected. High temperatures reach up to 79. Winds out of the southwest around 5 miles per hour. Storms likely with fog in spots tonight. Lows dip down to about 65. Cloudy skies. Thunderstorms likely tomorrow. Daytime highs approaching 78. Cloudy skies expected. And that's your updated forecast. I'm meteorologist Paul Trombley for U92 The Moose. Right now, it's 77 degrees.
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3: I'm Tom Sussman, and welcome to Appalachia Matters, presented by New River Health. We've got a great show lined up for you this week. At the leadership table, General James Hoyer will sit down with Logan Pierce, a recent graduate of West Virginia University and a former student government leader. They discuss early leadership lessons, Logan's commitment to advancing food security on college campuses, and the importance of advocating policies that support students and families. Logan also shares an optimism for the next generation of Mountain State leaders and his vision for a stronger future in Appalachia. In place of the Rooted in the Mountain State segment provided by the West Virginia Department of Agriculture, I sit down and have an extended interview with Commissioner Kent Leonhardt about the New World screwworm that's impacting livestock and other animals near the southern border. It's now spreading northward. Kent provides information that will help not only farmers, but those of you who own pets and other animals who might be susceptible to the bug. In our final segment, I'll have a conversation with Ryan Well. He's a state senator from the Northern Panhandle, but for this interview, we discuss his new book about history, architecture, and houses in Wellsburg, his hometown. Now, let's go to the leadership table with General Hoyer.
4: 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But leaders come in many forms, and that's worth exploring. I'm Jim Hoyer, born and raised in West Virginia, a husband, a father, a new grandfather, and a retired military leader, serving for over 40 years in public leadership for our state and nation. Now, the most important mission I have going forward is to educate, motivate, and empower our next generation of leaders. At the leadership table with us today is Logan Pierce. Logan is a recent West Virginia University graduate, a former student leader, who spent a good bit of time in student government, specifically focused on issues around those things affecting students, young adults, and families across the state of West Virginia. And Logan, I appreciate your leadership role in student government, your advocacy, and thank you for joining us at the leadership table today.
5: Yeah, thank you for having me. I really appreciate it. It's always a privilege to sit down with inspiring role models and advocate for our beautiful state.
4: So I'm going to start by asking you the same first question we ask all of our guests. Please share with us a standout moment when you learned something really important about leadership.
5: You know, that's a really great question, and a lot of different experiences come to mind, but I had the opportunity last summer to go to McDowell County and just go down there and learn a little bit more about the area. I had never really been to southern West Virginia. We connected with a previous extension agent down there and worked with a couple community partners. And that really you know, struck me in a really positive way, just learning and getting to see a part of the state that I had never seen before. And, you know, I had traveled to two countries when I was at WVU, and I loved every bit of it, but I could definitively say that was probably one of my most favorite trips, just to see, you know, this side of West Virginia that is so resilient and so strong and bands together to help, you know, their neighbors every single day. You know, they don't have much down there, and they'll admit that, but they'll always go out of their way to try to help each other. And I think that sense of community and that grit that you see down there just taught me so much about life and taught me, you know, to appreciate everything that I have, but also appreciate the people that I have around me and the state that I grew up in, and learning how to be a better person through engaging with other West Virginians.
4: So we were talking before we got started where your hometown is, mm-hmm. and we have listeners from across the state. So if you would, take a minute and tell our listeners where you're from, and you gave me a unique story about when you tell people that they automatically think of someplace different.
5: Yeah. Yes. So I'm from Carolina, West Virginia, and we had talked about, you know, typically when I tell people that it's north or south, and I have to explain neither. It's right outside of Fairmont, West Virginia, very small community, probably only about 150 to 200 people. And I think that's what really instilled the importance of community in me. And that kind of pushed me towards West Virginia University and the community that it generates. So I got here and I found my niche in political science, and I ended up loving it, and I was immediately gravitated towards the Student Government Association, and I started working with them, and I think I found my community through that and several other communities just from that experience that it gave me.
4: I think that the opportunities in student government create a unique learning environment. Somebody who worked at the state legislature for a number of years, mm-hmm. in that you are a government leader, but because of the nature of student government, mm-hmm. you have to be more focused on being able to build coalitions and
5: yes.
4: and go out and actually advocate for something, because other students, your peers, are not just going to say, hey, we're going to do this.
5: Right. You know, you look at the 2023 College Student Health Assessment, National College Student Health Assessment, and about 50% of WVU students said that they were food insecure in some capacity. And that's a pretty outstanding statistic. So you look at that, and then you also look at national statistics of, well, you know, students that are food insecure are less likely to graduate. You know, it's about a 40% rate compared to a 60% rate that food secure students are. They typically have a lower GPA. So you look at all of these statistics, and you kind of see the bigger picture of, you know, at WVU, but also nationally, you know, this is a really, really strong issue that should be addressed. So that's kind of how I came into that. But, you know, in terms of building coalitions, we did a really good job at that this year, I would say. Our student body president, Colin Street, did an excellent job. He was the chair of the Advisory Council of Students, which is under the Higher Education Policy Commission. Mm-hmm. And that's basically all of the student government presidents, one forum for them. He was the chair of that. And he was very dedicated to the Higher Education Health and Aid Grant, which used to be the Hunger Free Campus Act. It's, you know, changed a lot over the many years we've worked on it. Looking at the nationwide statistics and the statewide statistics and the, you know, the more localized university statistics, it just presents this big puzzle that I felt like really needed an answer. Is this legislation the one answer? No, but I think it helps solve the piece of the puzzle at least.
4: And what would you want to say to those students sometimes who suffer silently around these issues?
5: One thing that I always would like people to know, and I think it's a pretty general message, but you're never alone in the struggle. And, you know, I think the other thing that I would like people to know is, you know, your current circumstances don't always determine your future outcome.
4: So you and I talked earlier. It's clearly evident to me in talking to you, no matter where you go, one of your primary focuses is going to be on building a better West Virginia
5: yes.
4: for the future. So
5: yes.
4: give me your vision for West Virginia for the future and what you want to see.
5: I think West Virginia has a lot of potential.
4: Mm-hmm.
5: I think, you know, if we can unlock that potential, I think there's a lot of room for growth. And I think the next generation of leaders that are at WVU or any higher education institution across the state will allow that to happen. I do. I think that's what gives me the greatest amount of hope.
4: Well, Logan, I'm excited to see where your future is going to go, because I think you're going to do some great things. And I'm also excited for the future of West Virginia, because young leaders like you are going to continue to make this state achieve its full potential. And I thank you for joining us
5: yes.
4: at the Leadership Table
5: yep,
4: today.
5: Thank you.
4: Thanks for listening. This has been At the Leadership Table with retired Major General Jim Hoyer.
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3: I'm Tom Sussman, and welcome to Appalachia Matters. And on the phone with me is Commissioner of Agriculture Kent Leonhardt. There is a situation that's unfolding in this country, and we talked about it several months ago. It's called the New World Screwworm, if I have the name correctly, and it impacts beef cattle in the country, and people were hoping that it was just located either in southern Texas or in Mexico. But now it seems like it's getting into the continental United States. Can you bring us up to speed on what the situation is there?
6: Well, this is something they've been battling, and the U.S. Department of Agriculture has been working with nations like Mexico and our southern borders to try to prevent it from coming into the United States. But we know it is now here in Texas and New Mexico. And this is a fly that lays its eggs on an open wound, and then the open wound is used to feed the larva of the fly. And it actually digs into flesh, and it can be fatal. It also can be treated. Now, the first thing that people need to understand is it does not ruin the meat. There's no danger of our food supply, other than that, obviously, if we lose too many animals and meat from it all, the price of meat will go up again, and we're already at historical highs in beef prices. So we have to be very vigilant on this, and we've got to get it under control. We have the state of West Virginia, myself, my animal health staff, and our state veterinarian are on regular calls with the U.S. Department of Agriculture, our neighboring states, their veterinarian, state veterinarians, and all the way down into Texas. And obviously, this is a big topic of discussion. We're trying to have the containment. We were one of the first states to issue a no transport order into West Virginia from any of the areas where they've gotten a confirmed case of the New World screwworm. Now, some animals can come in, but they have to be accompanied by a veterinary certificate of health, and then let us know, and our animal health people will inspect them when they come into the state of West Virginia as a double check. And this is mainly happening with like racehorses and show animals and things of that nature. We know that the critter will infect other warm-blooded species. So we have to be very vigilant.
3: In terms of, you say it's treatable, how do you treat it or remove it from the animal? Or how do you, are there steps you can take in your barns to make sure that your animals are not subject to this?
6: Yes, there's a lot of good things. You got to make sure that you cover any open wounds with either an antiseptic, antibiotic, and make sure it's covered. We recommend for like lambs and goats that you dip the navel area, because that's usually a lot of the places where, and the first cases were 3 week or 3 month old animals, and you know how the navel, when it's separated from the umbilical cord, is like an open wound, and then the animals will lay their eggs there. So that is one of the best things that our folks can do, is do an iodine dip on their calves and the navel area of any newborn animals. Then the other thing is try to inspect your animals as much as possible to make sure there's no open wounds. Now, we're right on the border of where cold weather would kill the movement of this fly, but obviously we're going into summer and we're not going to see any cold weather till later on for containment of this. So we're doing everything we can to make sure it doesn't come into West Virginia now.
3: We're talking with Commissioner of Agriculture Kent Leinhart for the state of West Virginia. We're talking about the New World screwworm, which is impacting the southern part of the country and right. Mexico and Texas. For events like county fairs that are coming up, cattle auctions, are there special precautions that will be taken to make sure that the animals coming on those grounds are inspected, or is it too early to tell?
6: Well, we always have somebody there at the fairs and festivals. We generally have our animal health staff inspecting the animals as they come in, because we don't want any communicable disease to be spread from one farm to another. So when we're commingling animals from many farms, for like the state fair, we set up there the entire time. We have veterinarians there, and we inspect the animals that come in, and we reject animals that may have something that could be spread to another animal. So those animals don't get to commingle, even though they wouldn't be in the same pen, even they aren't in the same barn, and we send them back to the farms for treatment and everything else by their own private veterinarian. So we've taken a lot of those precautions already. That's already in place. But now that we have this new threat, it obviously heightens our awareness.
3: Commissioner, if folks wanted to find out more about this, would the USDA website be the first place to go? Or
6: They can go to the U.S. Department of Agriculture website. They can also go to the West Virginia Department of Agriculture website. We're putting information up all the time.
3: Is this something that people need to pay attention to as it regards their dogs, their cats?
6: Yes, they should. And right now, remember, folks, we are quite a ways away from where its last detection is, but we will keep updating the public as to the movement of the of this animal. And we are actually working with USDA to try to see if there's other enhancements. One of the biggest things that U.S. Department of Agriculture is doing is they're releasing millions of sterile flies. So once the female fly mates with a sterile male, it will not mate again. And that is slowing the movement. It hasn't stopped it completely, but it's slowing the movement. And there's a factory, so to speak, that is being built in Texas. And once it gets up, it's going to be able to produce millions and millions more of these sterile insects to help control the spread of this disease. The disease has been in the United States in the early 70s. It was eradicated, and now we have to do it all again. These things happen.
3: But is there anything else you'd like to add?
6: I just tell people to stay vigilant. If you're a pet owner, take a look at your pet. Make sure that it doesn't have any open wounds, because that's the biggest threat, is the open wounds on an animal.
3: Well, Commissioner, thank you very much. I'm Tom Sussman for Appalachia Matters, and we'll be right back.
2: Welcome back to Appalachia Matters.
3: I'm Tom Sussman, and welcome to Appalachia Matters, and I'm honored to have as a guest this week Senator Ryan Weld. Senator Weld is from up in the Northern Panhandle, and normally when I'm talking with him, I'm talking with him about politics. But now he's an author and has put out a book, and thought you'd find it really interesting. Senator, welcome to Appalachia Matters. How are you doing today?
7: I'm well. Thanks for having me. Really appreciate it.
3: So, Senator, tell us the title of your book and kind of how you got into this this research of the architecture and the background of some of the buildings in your communities.
7: So the name of the book is The Foundations of Wellsburg, and it's I named it that as a kind of a play on words, because the book features 14 different homes in Wellsburg that I thought were historically significant or architecturally interesting, and decided to tell the history of Wellsburg by telling the stories of those homes, telling it from the point of the people who built those homes or who lived in them, and the impact that they had on Wellsburg, on the role that they played in significant events in Wellsburg's history. It's a different way of telling a local history story. I thought it was a unique perspective and one that that it needed to be told.
3: Now let's talk about Wellsburg for folks who may not be familiar with the town. I mean, the Northern Panhandle, during the beginning of the industrial age and the settling of this country, I mean, played a key role in commerce, and I'm sure Wellsburg was part of that.
7: Yep. So Wellsburg got its start in the late 1700s as a shipping port. There was a wharf there, and it became an embarkation point for people and products, predominantly flour, as well as some wool and other things, moving into markets on the Ohio River south to the south, going as far as New Orleans. And for a lot of its very early development, Wellsburg rivaled Wheeling in terms of the amount of shipping that left from there. But then National Road was put through Wheeling, Route 40, and obviously that changed the dynamics and gave the advantage to Wheeling. But then Wellsburg went on to kind of reinvent itself in the paper and glass industries. And so the time frame that I write about in this book, really starting in the 1880s, and for the most part up until the 1920s, 30s, is reflective of those industries. People, by and large, were involved, paper, glass, or something that was related to it.
3: Now, let's talk about the housing. Bob, in older homes, and we've looked at them, I mean, who built these houses, the 14 that you're, or 14 buildings that you're doing? I guess I'm assuming they're houses, but they could be, I guess, more than just houses.
7: They're all houses. They're all still homes. I picked homes that are still there, that are still lived in. I was able to find the builder, who the actual, you know, contractor was for a few of them. For a lot of it, it was just kind of lost to history, unfortunately. It's not for a lack of trying to find it. This book has taken me 8 years to complete from start to finish. The research was a really big portion of it because I wanted to make sure that if I was going to do this, I was going to do it right. I was going to make sure that my research was correct, that I cited everything. I'm a slow writer and really could only do so in my spare time. So you're looking at, you know, a couple hours on the weekends, maybe a holiday here and there. So it's just taken a while, but I wanted to make sure that I did everything right.
3: And, you know, we think of houses today and we think of central air conditioning. We think of, you know, air movement, and it's not a problem. But I mean, the houses back in those days, they really had to construct them differently than today. I mean, the front porches were integral. Airflow was integral. They didn't have TVs and, like I said, radio, but really had to have entertaining spaces for them to do things.
7: Yeah, and it's kind of – some of the homes are chopped up into smaller rooms so that they could control the heating a little better. Some of them have larger rooms with higher ceilings. It's kind of all over the place. A lot of times they had smaller kitchens because – people weren't really cooking a whole lot on their own. Oftentimes they had a cook, or they had someone that came in and did all of that for them. So the one thing that is constant, though, is that if you were trying to build a home like this today with the same kinds of materials, the same kind of quality, things would get really expensive really quickly. And so oftentimes when you get into these homes, they're still in much better shape than newer construction just because of the quality of the materials that were put into them.
3: Now, did you find some of the finish work handcrafted, pretty neat handcrafted finish work?
7: Yeah, the woodwork, stained glass that you could tell was built by hand, the stonework, the lintels above the windows, the sills below them. Really impressive stuff. Even some of the stairs, just how it was carved and put into place. Just stuff that you don't see now, unfortunately, in most new home construction. And, you know, this all kind of came about, the idea of doing this. My mom and my stepdad have lived in the same house since I was 6 years old. They bought it in 1986, and I grew up there. And one day, years ago, my mom asked me if I knew anything about the house, because for as long as they'd lived there, they still didn't know anything about who built the home, when it was built, who lived in the house subsequent to those people. And so, you know, I'm a lawyer. I can do a title search. So I started there and then started researching the names of the people that I found, and really found a very interesting story of the man who built that home, his businesses. He was in the confectionery and ice cream business and had a number of businesses in Wellsburg throughout the years, was even a superintendent of the local streetcar that ran from Wellsburg to Steubenville and Weirton. And so what I was able to discern was a pretty interesting story in the role that he played in Wellsburg from 1900 to 1920-something. And so I thought, for everything that I found here, how much of this untold history is behind all these other homes in town? And I figured there's probably a lot there, maybe even enough to fill a book. And at the end of that, I guess I was right. And that was the impetus for wanting to write this.
3: We're talking with Senator Ryan Weld, who published the book about some of the neat houses up in Wellsburg and the architecture. And Senator, is there any one house that you say, wow, this was like the amazing construction, our unbelievable history, any one of those houses that stood out?
7: Yeah, and unfortunately, a lot of its detail was lost to a fire at some point in its history. There was one home, it was located in Wellsburg's downtown, and then was moved about 10 blocks north at some point in time. It was built by a guy that I find to just be extremely interesting. He was at first involved in Wellsburg's glass manufacturing, held a number of patents in the glass industry for how it was manufactured and better ways to do so. He also built a lot of the molds and crafted the molds of the products that they made from the glass. And then he went on to a whole different career. He bought the first automobile that appeared in Wellsburg.
8: Oh, that's cool.
7: And then went on to invent the first ever adjustable steering wheel for automobiles. It was available for sale all over the country. They were manufactured in Detroit. And then he also, on top of that, really had an affection for cars, which were really new at this point. He created these rides. They were called aerial racer rides. They were kind of like roller coasters, but they would have an entire car on a track, an elevated track at amusement parks, like on Coney Island. There was a really big one in Cincinnati. And then you would ride in this car along this track, and it would go up and down hills. And I just a really unique guy, and very, very interesting in the multiple careers he had, but never left Wellsburg. And I think that's something that even if you're not from Wellsburg or the area, that people across West Virginia would read a book like this and think it's interesting, because him being able to stay in Wellsburg and ply his trade and put his talents to use is emblematic of all these self-sustained little towns that had their own industries, their own shops, stores, that allowed for people to stay there and put their skills and talents to use.
3: Senator, one more time, go over the name of the book and where folks could get it if they wanted to pick up a copy.
7: Sure. The full title of the book is The Foundations of Wellsburg, Bringing Our City's History to Life, One Home at a Time. It is for sale on Amazon.
3: What's been the most fun about this? Is just learning about these houses, learning about the background of this community you grew up in? Is there one or two things that you take away and say, wow, this was fun?
7: I think the most fun that I had while researching and writing were the interviews that I conducted. I did a number of interviews with people who lived in one of these homes or their family had built it. And it was a lot of older people, and unfortunately, a number of them have passed away since I had those interviews with them. But I recorded them when I did them, and it was just, we might have talked about the book for 10 minutes, 15 minutes, and then it was just a lot of like old Wellsburg stories. And I thought that they were just really interesting, and you know, you could see those people reliving in their mind the Wellsburg that they remembered growing up. And you just pull details from those interviews that you didn't get by reading a newspaper or looking through documents at the courthouse.
3: Maybe your next project's to make an audio rendition of those files, and I'm sure folks would enjoy hearing those.
7: Some of the families have requested, and I've been more than happy to give them copies of someone that passed away in their family that I did interview.
3: That's fantastic. We've been talking with Senator Ryan Weld about his new book. I'm Tom Sussman for Appalachia Matters. I hope you've enjoyed this week's Appalachia Matters presented by New River Health. I'm Tom Sussman, your host.
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16: Here's your updated U92 The Moose forecast. A flood watch begins at 8 p.m. tonight and continues until 8 p.m. tomorrow night. Daytime highs approaching 79 this afternoon under overcast skies with a slight chance of thunderstorms. Winds out of the west around 5 miles per hour. Cloudy skies expected with fog in spots tonight. Chance of thunderstorms. Lows level off around 65. Overcast skies tomorrow. Thunderstorms likely 77. And that's your updated forecast. I'm meteorologist Paul Trombley for U92 The Moose. Currently, it's 76 degrees.
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folks, we finally got a headline. News is crushed as bulls attack. Crutchy's calling me. Dumb crips just too damn slow. Guys are fighting, bleeding, falling. Thanks to good old Captain Jack. 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
2: I'm Zaria Holloman. Tragedy has struck in Venezuela after Wednesday's double earthquakes. The devastating 7.2 and 7.5 magnitude earthquakes that struck Venezuela have killed at least 920 people and left thousands injured. While rescue efforts are still ongoing, many more are feared to be dead. Thousands of people have been reported missing, with some of the heaviest damage and casualties in La Guaira, a coastal region north of the capital, Caracas. The earthquake struck 39 seconds apart along the San Sebastian Fault on Venezuela's northern coast. After the drone strike that occurred on a cargo ship in the Strait of Hormuz, the Secretary of State Marco Rubio, along with Israel and Lebanon's ambassadors, is announcing a framework agreement Friday that was described as a first step towards peace following months of conflict between Israel and the militant group Hezbollah. The officials did not share details on the agreement that was signed by the Israeli and Lebanon ambassadors to the United States, although the Israeli ambassador had these remarks.
3: Real peace, where both countries will live in security, where Israel's and Lebanon's sovereignty will be respected, honored, and protected. In this performance-based trilateral framework agreement, Iran is out, Hezbollah is out, and the road to peace between Israel and Lebanon is in.
2: President Trump says he will place 100% retaliatory tariffs on countries that impose a tax on American companies for their digital services. Sagar Magani has the story.
4: President Trump is threatening a 100% tax on imports from any countries imposing a tax on digital services from American companies. On social media, the president took aim at European nations he says are discussing imminent implementation of taxes on U.S. firms. He's repeatedly pushed back against foreign efforts to either tax or regulate American tech giants and threatened new tariffs last year. This threat comes before his July 4th deadline for the U.S. and European Union to approve a deal capping tariffs on most EU exports at 15%. Digital taxes were not part of that agreement and remain a sticking point. Sagar Magani, Washington.
2: I'm Zaria Holloman, and this is Radio Network News.
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6: Here's your updated U92 The Moose forecast. A flood watch begins at 8 p.m. tonight and continues until 8 p.m. tomorrow night. Daytime highs approaching 79 this afternoon under overcast skies with a slight chance of thunderstorms. Winds out of the west around 5 miles per hour. Cloudy skies expected with fog in spots tonight. Chance of thunderstorms. Lows level off around 65. Overcast skies tomorrow. Thunderstorms likely 77. And that's your updated forecast. I'm meteorologist Paul Trombley for U92 The Moose. Currently, it's 77 degrees.
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0: He'll put that one down the line. That's going to get through. Reinhardt, he's going to be safe.
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1: Here's your updated U92 The Moose forecast. A flood watch begins at 8 p.m. tonight and continues until 8 p.m. tomorrow night. Daytime highs approaching 79 this afternoon under overcast skies with a slight chance of thunderstorms. Winds out of the west around 5 miles per hour. Cloudy skies expected with fog in spots tonight. Chance of thunderstorms. Lows level off around 65. Overcast skies tomorrow. Thunderstorms likely 77. And that's your updated forecast. I'm meteorologist Paul Trombley for U92 The Moose. Right now, 78.
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2: I'm Zaria Holloman. Tragedy has struck in Venezuela after Wednesday's double earthquakes. Haya Panjwani reports.
3: Venezuelans took the search for missing loved ones into their own hands in the aftermath of back-to-back earthquakes. Nazareth Jimenez is a La Guaira resident with missing family members. She says, "We call on the government and countries around the world to help us. Look, we need machines here. Human strength is not enough. We can't remove those structures without them. We need help, please. We need machines." Citizens dug through the rubble of their homes and said they have seen few state rescue teams in the areas hit hardest by the devastating 7.2 and 7.5 magnitude quakes Wednesday. Omar Reis lost family in the quakes. "More than 20 of my relatives have died here. And in the Caribbean area, in Tanaguarena, I've been left practically alone in this world." I'm Haya Panjwani.
2: The Texas State Board of Education has voted to compel more than 5 million public school students to participate in a reading list that includes Bible passages. The board still approved the list despite critics arguing the titles lack diversity and blur the separation of church and state established in the U.S. Constitution. Supporters say Christian traditions were fundamental to the nation's founding and that should be reflected in the public school curriculum. The state also allows public schools to hire chaplains to counsel students, display of the Ten Commandments in classrooms, and approves an optional Bible infused curriculum. The U.S. has struck Iran to respond to a drone attack a day earlier on a cargo ship in the Strait of Hormuz, an action that President Donald Trump said violated the ceasefire. U.S. Central Command said the military struck missile and drone locations and coastal radar sites in Iran. The strikes came shortly after Trump had this to say to reporters when asked earlier about the possibility of an American response.
4: "Will they face any consequences?"
5: "Well, you'll find out."
4: "Do you consider the ceasefire to still be in place?"
5: "I don't like the fact that they took a shot yesterday. Actually, four. We knocked down three at a ship."
2: I'm Zaria Holloman, and this is Radio Network News.
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7: Here's your updated U92 The Moose forecast. A flood watch begins at 8 p.m. tonight and remains in effect until 8 p.m. tomorrow night. Chance of thunderstorms with fog and spots tonight. Otherwise, cloudy skies expected. Lows level off around 65. North winds around 5 miles per hour. Overcast skies again tomorrow. Thunderstorms likely. High temperatures reach up to 77. Overcast with fog and spots tomorrow night. Chance of thunderstorms. Lows around 66. Daytime highs approaching 82. Sunday with a chance for storms. 88. A blend of clouds and sun. Monday. And that's your updated forecast. I'm meteorologist Kara Foster for U92, The Moose. Right now, 77.
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0: I'm not giving up yet.
3: I'm not giving up yet.
0: He sees
4: I'm not giving up yet.
5: Just keep it to my goal.
0: I'm not giving up yet.

0: enough, yeah.
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0: fresh off a quick three-game road trip, the Black Bears are back at Kendrick Family Ballpark. The 10-11 record, but they're going against one of the top teams in the conference, if that's the best team in the entire MLB Draft League, the 16-4 Trenton Thunder. We're here for the pregame show. It's myself, Cody Burton. Alongside me is Nico Corretto. It's going to be a fun game today, Nico. Top of the conference, top of the league, top of the standings against the Black Bears, who started slow. They're starting to pick it up. 1-2 on the road in Aberdeen, but coming off back-to-back series wins for the first time in quite some time. And it's that sweep against Mexico that is reigning fresh in the home fans' mind of the Black Bears. 3-0 against Mexico, went 1-2 on the road, but you're looking to go back and pick up another win here today to start out a series.
1: Yeah, I think this is going to be a very big test for this Black Bears team. Obviously, not the record they had hoped for, sitting at 10-11, playing against the team that is top of the league right now, that being the Trenton Thunder. It's going to be a tough one, to say the least. And, you know, for this Black Bears team, I think it's a lot of proving to themselves that they can do that, that they can go out and they can get wins against tough teams like this, and also just getting these guys ready for the draft. The draft coming up very soon in just a short number of weeks, short number of days at this point. These guys are ready to go. They want to go out and show their best. And, you know, I've been able to see some of you and Brett and everyone. We've been able to see the growth of this team from the start to where we are now, the growth, the mindset, all of that has changed for the better. And it's good to see that these guys are going out there not only playing quality baseball, but having fun while doing it.
0: Yeah, definitely. Fun is always a top priority when you're playing baseball. If you're not having fun, it's kind of hard to win games. If you're not enjoying what you're doing, you're just going to go out there like a bunch of robots. It's kind of hard to consistently win games, and the Black Bears are starting to really see some consistency, some big clutch hits at times with the Black Bears as well. At the start of the season, they weren't really hitting the ball very well. There a lot of swing and miss, getting on the ground a lot, but past couple of weeks now, they're really starting to get on top of it. Hit line drives, knocks them out of the ballpark, and that offense is really starting to come alive. And it's all started with the just rejuvenation of Kahanu Martinez. The 18-year-old started very slow in the season, but has been on fire as of late. Started to be a very patient at the plate as well, showing a lot of growth as a young player. Currently committed to Oregon, could always get drafted out of high school to MLB, though.
1: Yeah, Kahanu, he's been one of the more impressive guys on this Black Bears team. He's looked solid. The at-bats we've been able to see, he's patient. He's not really worried when going into that at-bat. He's ready to go. He has the good mindset. And more times than not, he gets on base, especially with those walks. I also think this Black Bears team, they're getting a fair amount of their production from the bottom of the order, whether that is guys like Marcus Bradshaw, Dylan Schlegel, Sam Miller, whoever that might be in the bottom of that lineup. They have been able to produce. They've been able to get on base and set up the top of those guys like Owen Henney, like Kahanu Martinez, who started towards the bottom of the order, now gets up to the top of the order. And you've seen at times there's been short bursts of quality offense. We saw the second game against Aberdeen, Black Bears score 4 in the 8th, 2 in the 9th. That a lot of that started with the bottom of the order getting on, providing a quick jolt. Having that in the bottom of the lineups where you can, you know, you get into an inning, you're with your 7, 8, 9 hitters, you get one on with a walk, you get a single, then you start to set up that top of the order, the proven guys that you know can go deep, know can get in big RBIs. It has worked for the Black Bears team. I think they just need to put it all together. They have all the tools, and they just need to put it together.
0: Yeah, definitely. And when you think of high-powered offenses, there's none more currently in the MLB Draft League than the Trenton Thunder. There's a reason they're 16-4 in the season. They're not just a great offense. They're not just a great pitching staff. They put it all together, and they really are able to pick up consistent wins. But at the same time, the OPS leader of this team was in the lineup to start it, got scratched late, Dominic Longo. He was hitting .406 with a 1.1 OPS going into this game. He played two games for the West Virginia Black Bears against the Trenton Thunder as well, but went back with Trenton whenever they returned back to Trenton, and you got two of their top hitters, and Dominic Longo and Brett Patton, the usual left fielder, are both out of the lineup today, but they're still got some big guys. Austin Lamone, you got Yoke Rivera, you got Jake Coonan, who all make up big hits. How's this Trent Thunder team just able to string together great performance after great performance after great performance? Even though, I mean, it's the MLB Draft League. Changes happen. Rotations happen. You have to give everyone another reps. How's this team been able to just work together like this and just dominate the competition, only losing four games out of 20 so far?
1: I think a lot of it comes down to the depth that they have, especially in their position players. You look through the roster, and, you know, looking today for who they have in starting, you're a bit of surprised that they don't start a guy today like Cade Klimy, like Joic Rivera-Colom, that we saw a lot the first time around when Trenton came in here to play, that played solid. The depth that they have in the infield, a lot of those guys you can kind of plug and play at certain moments, certain areas, and they can go out and produce. And then also the pitching. I think one of their bigger pitchers so far this season was former West Virginia Mountaineer Cole Fairman. He's looked very solid for this Trenton Thunder team, as well as their big closer, Andrew Berg. Those guys have helped lead that pitching arsenal for this Trenton team that, as you said, Cody, is sitting at the top of the draft league right now. They're 2.5 games above of Williamsport, who's sitting in second place. If Trenton's able to keep this, you know, momentum going for this last week or so in this first half of the season, they will be hosting the championship come September. This is a dangerous Trenton team. And that's the thing about this league, as a lot of teams, they can be better first half, be better second half. This Trenton team showing off in this first half gives them a big boost going into that second half, where they don't have as much pressure on them going into that championship game of, okay, we need to win set amount of games to clinch. They've already clinched. They can kind of sit back a little bit. They can kind of rest, I guess, in a sense, and prepare themselves for that championship game if they were to get there. It's still, you still got a little bit of time left in this series, in this first half of the season. But Trenton's in a good spot right now. They just need to keep their foot on the pedal, and they can clinch that spot.
0: Yeah, and when you're speaking to pitching, Noah Sundquist, a starter on the mound today for Trent. Before we get to the West Virginia side of the table, we had a great interview with Andy Hotardo before this entire thing even happened, about 2 hours before first pitch. Andy always gives great interviews, always a great guy to talk to, the pitching coach for the West Virginia Black Bears. But the starter on the mound for the Trenton Thunder, Noah Sundquist, is a really, really talented pitcher. 4.5 ERA in the season, but he had his best start of the year, going 4 innings, 1 hit, 1 run, 3 walk, 3 strikeout baseball in his second start of the season against the West Virginia Black Bears, picking up his first win of the year. And ever since then, it's been kind of an up-and-down ride, but he's already pitched against his Black Bears team. And yes, this was early season, only allowed 1 run. The Black Bears were really struggling to start the year on the offensive end in a very rainy, that entire home opener was a very, like, delayed start, everything else. But he's already went against his Black Bears team, has had success. What is he going to have to do to get back into that groove?
1: I think for Sundquist, just, you know what you have with your stuff. You know, you look at what he's done so far this season. He's started all 4 games he's appeared in. He's pitched 12 total innings. Has an ERA of 4.5. He's arguably the number 2 in that starting pitching rotation behind Alex Kranzler. But Sundquist has plenty of good stuff, and he has experience against this team. He has experience against a number of these guys that sit on this Black Bears roster right now. And with the Black Bears coming off of a series loss against Aberdeen, where you saw, especially in that third game, just kind of losing a little bit on the offensive side, besides that first inning there where they scored two runs, weren't really able to get anything going. I think Sundquist has to take advantage of that, of a team that is slumping a little bit at the plate.
0: Yeah, and WVU Campus Recreation offers summer memberships for WVU students and alumni memberships options for recent graduates. Student summer memberships are available through August 15th. Enrollment information is available at the Student Rec Center on the WVU Evansdale campus. As that rotates us over to our coach interview of the day, and we talked to West Virginia Black Bears pitching coach Andy Hotardo, who really spoke highly of Taz Butler to start our mound today. And we're going to play that and get further in as we break down Taz Butler's stuff.
2: All right, Coach, thanks for your time here today. From me, Taz was flawless last week against Mexico, starting the mound again today, struck out 9, threw 5 scoreless. He's had a very strong first half of the season now. What's made his pitches so effective in draft league play?
3: He's very efficient at getting ahead of batters, and when he's ahead, he stays ahead. He has strikeout stuff, to be honest. Like, he has really good stuff to be able to finish off batters and not really struggle to get guys out. He's got options, basically, is what I'm saying. From the fastball to the cutter to the big curveball that he has, he's got a lot of options to be able to get hitters and put them away.
2: Yeah, and what can the staff learn from facing this high-powered Trent lineup just 2 weeks ago? They were able to prevent runs pretty well, but now second time against them this season, a little bit more difficult?
3: Yeah, you know, in reality, it'll just be pitching to our strengths. Like, we know one of our strengths is that we're able to strike people out. I'm sure we're at the top of the leaderboard on that one because we do that often. But with that comes higher pitch counts, and, like, you know, you try to strike people out, and then you start walking. people. And then, you know, the more you can work ahead, the more you can stay ahead of any hitter, no matter if it is Trenton or Aberdeen, the better we're going to be off. You know, you avoid big innings, avoid the lineup from turning around, and we have the staff to be able to do that. That's just, we're going to keep on doing what we're doing. I think I'm pretty confident that we're going to be successful again.
1: So, going back from last series to this series, what is, in your perspective from the coaching standpoint, the biggest thing you want to harp on to these players to fix?
3: To not fear any of these hitters. Again, we have really good stuff. Each one of our guys has unique stuff that is able to get all these hitters out. I feel like sometimes our mentalities up there are just giving too much credit to the batter. You know, the batters in this league are good, but they're not the greatest hitters by any means. You know, like, I mean, I have it today. I'm going to talk to them today. I think half of the roster that we faced at Aberdeen, their batting averages weren't that good. And after this long in this first half, you're able to have a good enough sample size to see what these hitters are actually capable of doing. And we just need to use that to our power to put guys away, you know, and not be afraid getting after them.
2: Yeah, thank you for your time. Good luck today. Have a great rest of the day.
3: Thank you.
0: Real quick, before we go to another break for the national anthem, after that great conversation with West Virginia's pitching coach, Nico, what does Taz Butler have to do today to continue to pound the strike zone?
1: I think he's got to trust his stuff. You know, that's something that Andy talked a little bit about, especially in that Aberdeen series, of just pitchers going out there and not trusting their stuff against batters that might not be the best. I think that's the big, big part here.
0: Yeah, and Taz Butler has the reigning pitcher of the week in the MLB Draft League. But we'll go on a quick break right here on U92 The Moose after the anthem, and then we'll give you lineups and the rest of the pregame, just everything else for the pregame show after this break on U92 The Moose. This is West Virginia Black Bears Baseball.
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0: After an incredible national anthem right there, the West Virginia Black Bears are about to begin action here in Kendrick Family Ballpark for the game one of a three-game series against the MLB Drafts League's best record in the Trenton Thunder. We were talking about right before the break, Nico, Taz Butler on the mound today, the reigning MLB Draft League Pitcher of the Week, had 9 strikeouts, 1 hit allowed, no runs, and 5 innings of work in his last game against Team Mexico. Pounds the strike zone really well. Pitching coach Hurtado just speaks consistently on how strong he is to pound the zone early, use his off-speed stuff to get swings and misses to finish accounts very quickly. I mean, we've seen him go 5. Can you potentially see any more than that today?
1: I think it's definitely possible. I know that a lot of these guys are on pitch counts, but for a guy like Taz Butler, especially in a point where you've used a lot of your arms in the last couple days in that Aberdeen series, you're going to need someone to go a bit longer. And I think Taz Butler could do just that. Almost 13 innings pitch for Butler. He's struck out 22 batters, only walked 5. He has looked very good. Most likely the ace of this Black Bears team throughout this first half. I'm expecting him to maybe go at least 5 innings, I would say. I think 5's a good mark for him. If you can get longer, that'd be great. If not, then you have guys in the bullpen that can get you through the rest of the game.
0: Yeah, and before we go any further, with a minute 26 until the scheduled first pitch at 7 p.m. here in Granville, West Virginia, at Kendrick Family Ballpark, just a quick message from WVU Outdoor Education Center. The WVU Outdoor Education Center offers zip line canopy tours, aerial trekking adventures, and custom group programming. The center is located near the Cooper's Rock exit on I-68. More information is available through the WVU Outdoor Education Center. As Taz Butler, he's currently in the outdoors, ready to get on the mound and throw some pitches against this high-level Trenton Thunder lineup. And they'll start Isaiah Thompson, the center fielder, will lead off. Oscar Lamone, the left fielder, will be batting in the two-hole. Jake Coonan, the designated hitter, batting third. Augie Lopez, the first baseman in the cleanup spot. Jordan Harris in right will be batting fifth. Batting sixth is Parker Lowe, the second baseman. Grant Gray is batting seventh and playing third base. Drew Wires, the shortstop, batting eighth. And Zach Rampen, the catcher, batting ninth. Noah Sundquist will be on the bump. For the West Virginia Mountaineers, from third to first in the infield, Sam Miller, Owen Henney, Kahani Martinez, and Ben Barrett. Left to right in the outfield will be Derek Tarpley, Dylan Schlegel, and Isaac Waxman, and Marcus Bradshaw will be the designated hitter, with Taz Butler on the bump.
1: Yes, Butler here. He looks ready to go. Everyone looks ready to go. Yes, Black Bears coming off a 3-game away trip against Aberdeen. Let's get back in the win column, Cody.
0: Yes, trying to return. Won the first game in that series against Aberdeen and then dropped the second 2. Could have won either one of them, but just blew a couple leads late. As Taz Butler looks on, is ready for his first pitch inside for a ball.
1: As you can see there, Sam Miller kind of crept up on the infield a little bit on Isaiah Thompson. Thompson, a guy that you wouldn't be surprised whatsoever if he lays down a bunt.
0: And Isaiah Thompson, one of the fastest players in the draft league, leadoff hitter, traditional leadoff hitter. Great glove, great speed, solid contact skills. He takes that pitch away for a ball, 92.9 miles per hour on the fastball down.
1: Yes, Butler already down a 2-0 count. You got to trust in your stuff, attack that zone. Thompson is a dangerous hitter. I think Butler has so much in his arsenal.
0: Now 2-0. As Butler looks on, trying to return to the strike zone for the first time. That pitch is high, top left corner. Called a strike on the off-speed pitch.
1: That was a good job there from Butler, going back, hitting that corner, just getting yourself back into the count. You know, it's a lot of confidence. You see a strike, and you'll be good from there.
0: So that was a cutter, just hitting the top of the zone. Up 2-1 from Butler. Swinging a miss in the dirt. That pitch broke away, a 90-mile-per-hour cutter getting away from the bat.
1: Now here in a 2-2. Butler, you have a bit open on the arsenal. You went, obviously, as you said, Cody, with that last pitch cutter going away from the batter. You started this entire at-bat off testing the batter inside. You can maybe go back to there. You can maybe get some off-speed.
0: And tracking back to the Mexico game, Nico, Butler struck out his last 7 batters faced, trying to make it 8. Butler shakes off the first. Now he's ready to fire. A 2-2 to the leadoff bat, Thompson. On the way. And that's in the dirt. Ball three. The count runs a full as he was trying to get a whiff on a slider down.
1: And you saw you went to that off speed there. Mixing that slider and cutter. You went with that last pitch cutter slider right there. Trying to slow it down just a tad and force a swing and miss. It's a good location. It seemed to be a little bit more accurate.
0: Just misses below. Now the full count. The payoff pitch to Thompson from Butler. Fouled back. We live one more. Butler, the Kansas State product, has been what we believe in the booth. Most consistent pitcher for the Black Bears and one of the best pitchers in the draft league all year round so far in the first half. That only has a couple more weeks left. It's one more.
1: Yeah, we are nearing the end of this first half as all these teams just looking to get on a streak to end out the season.
0: Full count once more. Butler's delivery. Taken low, Thompson works a 7-pitch walk to start the game.
1: And that's just really good discipline right there. Really, really good discipline from Thompson. Knows his zone very well and ends up getting that walk. Had a couple of tough pitches to take, especially those low. When you're going with that cut action, those low look so appetizing to a batter.
0: Austin Lemon, the left fielder for Trenton, steps onto the box. They have Oklahoma City, Oklahoma.
1: I know you're a fan of that, Cody.
0: Yes. First pitch in, grounded. 1-2, double play. Second, short, first on the 4-6-3 as Kahanu Martinez makes a great play at second, and Henny does a great job covering short.
1: That was good work there. Martinez didn't – I would like to see a little bit more rush to get to the ball from Martinez, but he's able to pull the double play regardless. Going back towards Henny, firing on to Ben Barrett. A good play there from the defense.
0: That's a first-pitch double play. Perfect for the pitch count for Butler after a long 7-pitch battle to start. Immediately retires both on one. To Austin Lemon, the top hitter in this lineup for the Trenton Thunder. First pitch in there to Kunin, and he takes that one off the plate. Called a strike, though.
1: It's a good first pitch there. Looked like he tried to test him up and in a little bit there, did Butler, as it cut back into the zone.
0: This is 0-1 now. Jake Kunin, the designated hitter, had a great series last time he was in Kendrick Family Ballpark. Here's the 0-1. Fouled away, out of play, 0-2. On a 95-mile-per-hour fastball inside.
1: Yeah, Cody, as you said, bringing the heat there. You start first pitch cutter, go with the fastball inside. You set yourself up for an option. You've tested him inside twice now. You could maybe go with that slider away, see if you can get a swing and miss. But Kunin was a little bit late. You could try and go back with that fastball, get a little bit more inside, see if you can jam him up.
0: Yeah, could go anywhere you want. Go for a chase or attack once more. It's an 0-2 count with two outs. Butler's delivery fouled away, hit hard, but on top of the Candu Sports Entertainment building in right field.
1: Yes, I believe he did go to that slider there. Hung it a little bit high on the zone. I think if Butler was able to kind of spike it a little bit more, not necessarily into the dirt, but a little bit lower, kind of at the knees of Kunin, I think that would have been a strike three swinging.
0: 0-2 once again after the foul away and the slider high. The 0-2. And that's low. Does go on the check swing. It's called strike three. And the first strikeout of the game for Taz Butler. Black Bears Baseball on U92 The Moose is sponsored by CCJ Snacks, offering snack products and specialty treats. 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
0: Now back to West Virginia Black Bears Baseball right here on U92 The Moose. The West Virginia Black Bears are set to hit for the first time. Leading off for them will be the shortstop Owen Henney. Following up is Kahanu Martinez, Isaac Waxman, Jose Fernandez, Derek Tarpley, Ben Barrett, Sam Miller, Dylan Schlegel, and Marcus Bradshaw. Noah Sundquist will be on the bump for the Trenton Thunder. Left to right in the infield will be Grant Gray, Drew Wires, the shortstop, Parker Lowe, and Augie Lopez. Left to right in the outfield, Austin Lemon, Isaiah Thompson, and Jordan Harris. As that first pitch is in there for a strike on the leadoff bat for West Virginia, Owen Henney and future Mountaineer. Committed to West Virginia University.
1: And Owen Henney, even though he hasn't gotten the most production from the leadoff spot that he would like, he has put up plenty of quality at-bats, gotten on with walks.
0: That's a low strike there. Back-to-back fastballs in the zone. Sundquist, not the highest velocity thrower, but he fills the strike zone. Gets pitches across the board quickly.
1: Yeah, someone say this guy throws everything but the kitchen sink.
0: That pitch is low that time. For a ball.
1: And that's really the skill that you have if you're a pitcher that doesn't have the 95 plus velocity that a lot of people want in their arms now. You have to.
0: That pitch is low once more. It's a 2-2 count now. Trying to get a whiff with the slider there.
1: You have to be able to be crafty with your pitches, be able to be better at locating, have better control, have more spin rate on a lot of your stuff. You can't just rely on one pitch to get you through.
0: 2-2 now to leadoff man Henney. Swinging and fouled back to the netting on the fastball high. Henney stays alive.
1: And Henney, good job there keeping alive. For the most part, a lot of the stuff has been fairly linear. Just a lot of up and down. Sundquist really hasn't attacked either side. I think sooner or later you can expect that here.
0: Here's a 2-2. Fouled away. High. Deep, but foul. On to the Can-Do Sports Entertainment building.
1: Love that building.
0: Same exact location as the Jake Coonan foul ball last inning.
1: That one to Henney was middle. You got to think sooner or later Sundquist might go off speed inside as, Cooper's there.
0: So here's the 2-2 as Cooper walks in. That one bounces way before the plate. Hello, Cooper. How's it going, my man?
1: Cooper, I've missed you. Don't trip over the chair.
0: Don't fall over the chair. I'll get this for you, man. That was scary.
1: Your shin okay, Cooper?
0: We're in the full count here. Full count with Owen Henney. Cooper's going to have a different mood than what happens here. There's a swing and a miss in the dirt. Owen Henney strikes out number one, as hands on Cooper's head. Cooper's not very happy about that one.
1: Yes, it was a good battle in the at-bat from Henney. Getting a good amount of pitches off from Sundquist. Just went chasing there in the dirt. Not a bad at-bat, but not the result you want.
0: Now, Coop, what do you think of Connie Martinez? Yeah, that's how a lot of fans here in West Virginia feel about Connie Martinez. As he takes that one inside, Cooper gave big rock on.
1: Hey, thanks for stopping by, Cooper. You know I'm your biggest supporter. Thank you, sir.
0: Thank you for stopping by, as always. Thank you. So 1-0 count.
1: Go get a salmon.
0: That pitch is inside, 2-0 now on the slider in.
1: Is that what black bears eat, or is that more of like a brown bear thing?
0: I mean, I say they eat salmon. They eat a lot of fish.
1: Yeah, I think every bear
0: I feel like salmon, like, I mean, they're the ones that just kind of float around sometimes. They're the easiest to catch.
1: Yeah.
0: That's why salmon's such an easy foul away on the pitch away, but salmon's a great dish, delicacy in my opinion.
1: I haven't had a lot of salmon, but I was able to get some crab yesterday.
0: Oh, yeah.
1: When I was in Maryland.
0: But that was good.
1: It was interesting. I didn't know how to go about eating a crab.
0: I like crab legs.
1: Oh, Nick, our data coordinator, he loves crab legs.
0: As the 2-1's away, Connor Martinez has himself a 3-1 count, the Black Bears' second baseman.
1: Like, let me tell you, he got like a big bucket. And then we got crab legs over for the table. We put like a tarp down.
0: Oh, yeah?
1: It was great.
0: How's he crack him?
1: I don't remember. I think he just had a little cracking thing.
0: As a 3-1 is inside, Martinez works himself a walk. We'll trot on over to first, and that eye is really starting to show now. Connor Martinez has been a walks machine in the past couple of days.
1: Yeah, I mean, you look at that at-bat from Martinez. Every single pitch that wasn't in the strike zone, he didn't swing. The one pitch that was in the strike zone, he fouled off. He has such a good eye for someone so young as well. It's a very encouraging sign, not only to Oregon, the college he's going to play for, but also scouts that might be looking to draft him.
0: Now, the MLB draft is just in a couple of weeks. July 7th. Not too far away. As Waxman steps in and takes a pitch away, Sundquist, after the strikeout, struggling to find the zone.
1: Yes, Sundquist. Now he's starting to move around a little bit more with his pitches. I think he noticed in that first at-bat, he was keeping a lot of stuff in the middle, but just up or down. He's trying to expand his zone a little bit more, but has to get back in the control.
0: Here's the 1-0. That is on the corner for a strike. Well, just hits it.
1: Just as I say that, he just paints the corner right there. Really good pitch from Sundquist from the right-hander going away to the batter. You gotta take control of your zone when you're the pitcher, especially when you have a lot of good stuff like that cutter.
0: Martinez looks, and Sundquist delivers. High fly ball, deep left field. Isaac Waxman has gone yard. The Black Bears right fielder has some thunder in his bat against the Trenton Thunder.
1: That's a great piece of hitting right there from Isaac Waxman, a guy that in recent games has struggled at times at the plate. Well, right there, you saw he got a pitch he could not miss. Inside, tried to test it inside, going with that indoor cutter from Sundquist, and Waxman took it for a deep ride in the left field.
0: And that's just as beautiful of hitting as you can. He gets an inside pitch, pulls it. That cutter gets hung a little bit, stays up, pretty much in the hitter's wheelhouse right there. Now Jose Fernandez, a power bat himself, swings and misses. Wanted to go back-to-back there. One or two out in Aberdeen.
1: I believe he hit one in towards the left field. But Fernandez, he's been one of the more consistent bats on this team. The batting average might be a little deceiving, but he has plenty of power in that bat. At will, it seems he can hit homers.
0: And there's a high popper. Tracking out of play, and will hit the top of the roof. Bounce around. Maybe, I don't think it's going to fall down. Sometimes it does.
1: I think it's scared a bird. I know that this roof is slanted backwards towards the street. I know other roofs that I've seen from different ballparks, they slant differently. Yesterday, there was a gutter in front of where we were seated in the press box in Aberdeen. That was interesting. I thought the ball was going to get stuck in the gutter, if I'm being honest.
0: As the 0-2, there's a liner up the middle, tracking in, and making the play is Isaiah Thompson, and there's two down. But it's a 2-0 Black Bears lead after that Isaac Waxman home run that scored Kahanu Martinez. Waxman's fourth home run of the season. And Tarpley's another home run hitter who's starting to pick up some consistency, hitting .281 with a .900 OPS on the season. By far the highest in the lineup for this Black Bears team.
1: Yeah, Tarpley's been solid, especially in the cages from what we've seen.
0: Takes that one on the shoulder, walks away. About as easy as you can take. Just one pitch on the shoulder, walks on over to first.
1: Well, we're going to have to wait to see him swing the bat as he gets hit right there. Up looks like on his side over near the elbow, but Tarpley, he's struggled at times at the plate. With that .281 average, he has a ton of pop in his bat. And, you know, we've been able to see it watching batting practice and things of that sort. Just the sheer power he has, it's arguably the best on the team.
0: Yeah, and during batting practice, he's just launching it time after time as Ben Barrett steps in and takes the first pitch away. But Derek Tarpley was an 8th-round pick by the Oakland Athletics at that time. Now, the almost to be the Las Vegas Athletics in a couple of years.
1: Still playing in East Sacramento?
0: Yes, they are. And decided I'm going to go to college. I'm going to go play at Youngstown State for a year, transfer to Pitt, played last season there, and is now ready to continue his career.
1: Shout out to the Penguins.
0: There's a ball low. The Barrett 2-0 count now after a pickoff attempt over the tar play that was just to reset the pitch clock. Not much of an attempt there.
1: And Barrett, once again, 250 average. The OPS isn't as high as he'd like, but he puts out quality at-bats. I just think he hasn't really been able to fully break through yet.
0: It's a 2-0 as Barrett takes that one off the plate. 3-0 count now.
1: He's got an infield slightly shifted over on the left side. The second baseman almost directly on top of the second base bag.
0: This is Ron Whiting behind the dish as there's a fly ball center field. Under it, Thompson catching it. Thompson ain't over. 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It's 2-0 West Virginia as we enter the top of the second inning right here on U92 The Moose.
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0: We're back in Kendrick Family Ballpark. It's 2-0 West Virginia Black Bears over the 16-4 Trenton Thunder, team with the best record in the MLB Draft League. West Virginia's 5.5 games back right now of that top spot at 10-11 of the season. But anything can happen in an MLB Draft League. We've seen crazier things happen.
1: I believe it was 2 years ago. Black Bears almost came back from 10 games back to make the championship game. Just fell short, but they went on a run there. And any team in this league can go on a run. That's just how baseball is.
0: Zoggy Lopez takes that pitch for a strike. Cutter hitting the inside corner. Called a strike by the home plate umpire, Ron Whiting, a fan favorite.
1: Catman.
0: Yep. In this area. Always finds a way to call West Virginia baseball. West Virginia Black Bears baseball.
1: Anything to do with the state and baseball, he's there.
0: Now here's the 0-1 from Butler. Swinging a miss in the dirt. Low fastball. Gets him swinging.
1: And Butler has been consistently hitting the zone so far. We're only 14, 15 pitches into his day so far, but it's a good sign to have with your arguable ace, your starting guy, trying to get back in the win column here.
0: As here's the 0-2, Lopez takes that one low for a ball.
1: Okay, try to go back to that heat there. Did Butler, I think he's really trying to paint that corner, freeze the batter, but just a tad bit low. I mean, that's about as close as you can get without being strike three.
0: Zoggy Lopez has only played 7 games as a 13.1.324 OPS. But he swings and misses at that one. Taz Butler says, you have your numbers, I have my strikeouts. There's a second in the game.
1: That's now back-to-back for Butler. And looking through that at-bat against Lopez, Butler did a really good job of setting up the fastball inside, fastball outside, fastball low, and then goes with that slider. Kind of lulled him to sleep a little bit with the heat. Mixed in a cutter as well. Really good job there setting up his pitches.
0: Now Jordan Thomas, the right fielder, and on the left side of the batter's box. It's Butler looks on, fires home the first pitch away for a ball. 93-mile-per-hour fastball away high. Overthrows it a little bit. It's a 1-0 count for Thomas, a 244 hitter, playing in right today. Takes that pitch away. Another overthrown fastball.
1: Jordan Thomas not being mistaken with former Mountaineer women's basketball star Jordan Thomas.
0: Current Georgia Bulldog. Jordan Thomas.
1: A lot of Mountaineers in the portal. You saw yesterday to hear Barjam committed to Houston.
0: Yes. Here's a 2-0. As that pitch is called a strike on the inside corner. Filthy slider just catching that inside part of the plate.
1: You go to those first two pitches at bat, Butler seemed like he kind of just lost some control on the fastball, but comes back with the slider, sets him up now here for a couple of other pitches you have in his arsenal.
0: 2-1 now, back in the count. There's a ground ball, third base side, Miller slides, throw first in time. What a play! Sam Miller, you can put a star on that one, Nico.
1: That's just what that guy does, Sam Miller. He has such a sure glove over at third base. While he might not always be producing at the plate as he normally does, that glove remains the same. He has good reaction time, good glove work, and a very good arm to dart it across the diamond.
0: It's Parker Lowe now, number 31, the second baseman. So I just got a whiff of McDonald's in the boot.
1: Ooh!
0: Someone brought in McDonald's, apparently. I'm not sure if that was allowed. But there's a ground ball, shortstop side, Henny scoop. Throw the first in time. 1-2-3 go to Thunder in the second inning. Black Bears Baseball on U92 The Moose is supported by CCJ Snacks, offering snack products and specialty treats. We'll be back after the break as the Black Bears bats come to action. 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
3: And now back to the Bears Den. This is U92 The Moose's coverage of West Virginia Black Bears baseball. And it continues now.
4: After a golden play at third base in the top half of the inning, Sam Miller will step into the batter's box to begin the bottom of the second inning with the Black Bears up 2-0 over the league best Trenton Thunder. Sundquist's first pitch away, but swung on and missed by Miller. Strike one.
5: And Miller, we talked about it when he made that play. Such a good glove, but at the plate right now is struggling a bit. I think he's really trying to just navigate through and find something.
4: There's a high ball taken in the inside part of the plate. 1-1 now.
5: You know, a lot of this stuff, especially at the plate, is just confidence. You know, you get in your head, you're down on the count. It's like, okay, I might not be able to do it, but.
4: There's another ball away. 2-1 count now.
5: When you see one go off the bat, you get a hit down. It's such a big boost for a guy, especially like Sam Miller, a guy that has droves and droves of talent.
4: Miller now has a favorable 2-1 hitter's count here. There's a high popper just under the West Virginia logo in center field. Play is made at second by Parker Lowe, and that's out number one.
5: And right there, he made contact, but just a little bit too far under it there from Sam Miller. So I'll bring up a guy that, though not the biggest, has plenty of pop in his bat.
4: Yeah, Dylan Schlegel is the second lead in OPS on the West Virginia Black Bears lineup today. 898, 267 average. It's been a stellar addition after joining the team against the Trenton Thunder the first game of that series. He takes that ball inside. Schlegel's first appearance for the Black Bears came in a pinch hitter and a 6-1 loss during the home opener against this Trenton Thunder team. Trying to right all wrongs.
5: He's been one of the guys that has been used to flip the bottom of the order.
4: It's a swing and a miss on the filthy slider down in the dirt.
5: Actually, you'll see here in the 8-hole. You go back a week or so ago, Schlegel normally was leading off or in the 2-hole. Now getting that bottom part of the order, trying to set up the top part. You know, it's good for him to be able to get these opportunities.
4: Schlegel grounds that one third base side. Scoop, throw, in time, out number two.
5: That's just a good play right there. Going across the diamond, Grant Gray, who's originally supposed to be playing at first base today, flips across the diamond and makes a fairly simple play over to first.
4: It's Marcus Bradshaw, the switch hitting outfielder, currently playing as a designated hitter today. He's been on a little tear recently.
5: Yeah, Bradshaw, well, he doesn't make the biggest, loudest contact off the bat. He just finds a way to get hits. He finds them to get over fielders. It's, you go back to, I think it was the first game against Aberdeen. He had two hits. Both of them came off the bat sub 70 miles an hour.
4: Now has a 1-0 count after a ball low. Takes that one high. Steps out of the box for a second. But the 2-0 hitter-friendly count, Bradshaw can swing here.
5: Well, that's the other good thing about Bradshaw. He's not afraid to get on base with the walk. He has discipline. Then when he gets on, he's a pretty good stealing base threat.
4: The swing and the foul back. The fastball on the top left corner as Bradshaw has a home run of the year, but it was inside the park, not outside.
5: You know, showing off his speed right there, and he's a savvy guy. He knows what he's doing at the plate. He knows his role, his situation, as it needs to be in to help the team succeed.
4: So he swings and fouls the 2-1 pitch to his own dugout. 2-2 now, a little bit early.
5: Trying to see who was getting that ball. I thought for a second that was Nick or Dave coordinator, but I don't believe that is.
4: As it's 2-2 with two

0: else as Sundquist misses the zone that time. It's now full with two outs. Sundquist looking through a 1-2-3 inning after giving up a two-run shot in that first inning.
1: Bradshaw, you saw he kind of wanted to take a swing at that one, but held off.
0: Now the full count pitch. Swing and a miss. Sundquist goes 1-2-3. 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
0: Pepperoni and cheese patty is today's pepperoni roll race champion, Nico.
1: It's good to see the pepperoni rolls back in action. I got to see a stick of butter win three straight races in Aberdeen. I was not too thrilled. I'm still waiting on the ear of corn to make the charge, but it's all right. It's good to see the pepperoni rolls back in full action, as I think Hank might pull his hammy.
0: Yeah, he looked like Connor Roberts rounding second base there.
1: Shout out, Connor.
0: It's 2-0 West Virginia over the Trenton Thunder. Start this one out. Top of the third inning, it's ball one to Grant Gray, the third baseman for Trenton.
1: Gray looked like he offered for a second, but was just able to hold back his swing.
0: Now 1-0. Taz Butler still working strong through two. Swinging a miss in the dirt. Gets him that time. It's 1-1.
1: Well, Butler went straight back to the well there. Looked like back-to-back sliders almost in the exact same location. And gets a swing this time around.
0: Now the 1-1 on Grant Gray, the 170 hitter. 432 OPS on the year. Here's a delivery. And the zone called strike on the cutter end.
1: Good job there. You set up those two sliders outside, and then go cutter inside. There's not much the batter can do there unless he's fully expecting it.
0: As Butler looks on, the 1-2 count now. His delivery. That's off the plate. Trying to find the fastball location, but misses for a ball.
1: Yeah, try to go a little low with that fastball. Looking to paint that corner in that same spot almost there. He threw those sliders to start off that bat.
0: Now 2-2 against Gray. That's off the plate. Count runs the full.
1: Here you'd like to think you've gone a lot outside. I think even the batter here, Gray, is probably expecting sooner or later something to go inside to try and test the batter. It's just if Butler can throw it effectively and blow it by him.
0: Payoff pitch, no outs, 2-0 Black Bears. Start out the third. Ground ball, Martinez scoops it. Throw to first in time, out number one.
1: It's a relatively simple play there from Kahanu Martinez. not a lot of difficulty in a one where Gray just got all on top of it a little bit and sounded like, honestly, cracked his bat.
0: Yeah, that was a riding in slider that just kind of cut away, just looking like it was going inside, broke last second, off the end of the bat. Nothing much Gray could do with that pitch. Now Drew Weyers, the shortstop, has yet to record a hit this season. A new addition for Trenton. The first pitch to Weyers. That pitch is on the zone for a ball, for a strike. Apologies.
1: As Butler, he's just done a really good job of commanding, especially that lower part of the zone, especially with that fastball. Seems like he can locate in that bottom half at will right now.
0: 0-1 now to Weyers. Ground ball, shortstop side. Henny gloves it. Throw to first in time once again. After a 9-strikeout performance in his last appearance, Butler is really forcing ground balls more so than the flashy strikeouts today.
1: Hey, nothing wrong with a little soft contact. You know, outs are outs, and I'm sure pitchers, obviously, I think some of them would like to go a little bit more glory side with, you know, getting the strikeouts. But when you're getting soft contact, you're getting outs, you're not going to complain.
0: Yeah, especially when you're keeping that pitch count low, 2-pitch out. About as good as it can get. Now Zach Rampin takes his first pitch low for a ball. Also, yet to record a hit this season for Trenton.
1: As that first pitch, I see where that came in. Looked a tiny bit inside, but a really good job from Rampin to hold up the swing on one that's kind of in the wheelhouse for a righty bat.
0: His second at-bat of the year. There's a foul back.
1: And that first pitch, it was pretty close.
0: Oh, that ABS would have called that one a strike.
1: Yeah. But, you know,
0: but it was right on the corner.
1: And Butler goes back with the curveball. I haven't really seen him throw much of the curveball so far today.
0: Yeah, it's second curveball of the game, if I recall correctly. It's a 1-1 now to Rampin after that curveball was fouled back. Here's the pitch. That's high. Fastball overthrown just a bit for a ball.
1: Well, you go with that curveball, has some dip. Tried to get it around that same location with that fastball there. See if he can get the batter late and get some soft contact or just blow it by him.
0: Now the 2-1 to Rampin. Ground ball foul off the end of the bat very early on that slider away. Looking for the fastball, but did not get the fastball. Got that cutter-slider combo that Butler has really gotten hitters to struggle with so far in his draft league tenure.
1: And that's just a lot of what he has. He has a lot of stuff, even that curveball that cuts a little bit away from those right-handed batters. I like to see sooner or later if he's going to try and test the batter inside, maybe just try and dial in a fastball.
0: 2-2 with two outs to Zach Rampin, the nine-hole hitter. And that's called strike three. Ron Whiting gets Rampin out on strikes, and that's Butler's third K of the day. Black Bears Baseball and U92 The Moose is supported by CCJ Snacks, offering snack products and specialty treats. 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
0: As it's 2-0 with the West Virginia Black Bears on top of the 16-4 Trenton Thunder, it's 2016 night at the ballpark. Every single of our fellow interns have been walking around saying their favorite vines.
1: What's yours, Cody?
0: Come on over to Del Taco. We got some free shavacado.
1: Ooh, that's a good one. I think mine will have to be
10: nothing, just walking out the haters.
0: As Owen Henney's in the box. We'll try to give some more fun facts about 2016. It was a fun year. As Henney takes that ball low, 1-1 now.
1: Wasn't a fun year for me in terms of baseball.
0: Well, at least you got LeBron.
1: Yeah, we got LeBron, but then we got 3-1 comeback by the Chicago Cubs.
0: Yeah. Final year that Kevin Durant was on the Thunder.
1: It's a good sport.
0: July 4th. Foul back was the day that everything changed.
1: What else happened in sports that year? Football, was that
0: football
1: was 23?
0: Football was the Cam Newton, Peyton Manning Super Bowl.
1: Oh, Super Bowl 50, yeah.
0: Yes.
1: Yeah, yeah. What a great year for sports that was. Wow.
0: 1-2 now to Henney. That's high for a ball.
1: That's a really good take
0: from
1: Steph Henney.
0: Stephen Curry, unanimous MVP.
1: I didn't like
0: 73
1: that.
0: 73-9 Warriors.
1: I like that part because they lost.
0: Now 2-2. Henney swings and fouls that one back. Stays alive.
1: And Henney once again putting a solid quality at-bat right here, fouling off a couple pitches. He's in a 2-2. See what we can do here off of Sunquist, who's been solid besides that home run. Really, it's only blemish on the day.
0: Henney looks on the 2-2. Smoked first base side. Scoop, throw, incredible 3-1 put out there. As Owen Henney smokes a ball down the line, that's gloved by the late sub in, and Augie Lopez.
1: That's a really good play there. Coming relatively hot off the bat, goes to his right, gets a glove kind of in front of him. It's the exact opposite of what Roger Dorn did in Major League at third base. Didn't want to get in front of the ball. You got to get in front of it.
0: So that was 102 off the bat. Hit the other way by Henney. Martinez steps in. Takes that pitch inside. Deja vu from previous at-bat where he walked on 5. Takes the first pitch, a slider in.
1: Well, if he walks here, then the script, if we're doing deja vu, means another Isaac Walkson home run.
0: That would be something.
1: It would be electric.
0: So I see a dog over there. Shout out. As Martinez takes that one high for a ball, 2-0 now.
1: You just reminded me. We got Bark in the Park coming up soon.
0: Yes, it's tomorrow. It's tomorrow.
1: Shout out to all the dogs out there.
0: That dog's here a day early, but he seems to be happy, or she.
1: He's having a great time. Always having fun at the ballpark.
0: It's a 2-0. That ball's away. 3-0 now. Very happy dog prancing around with a pink leash.
1: There we go. Big fan of dogs. When we were in Aberdeen, they look a little kennel out in the middle of the concourse. I clearly said multiple times I want to adopt one.
0: The 3-0 is taken for a strike. 3-1 count now as Martinez is taking all the way, and that one just hits the corner.
1: Oh, Cody, I was going to ask if you're a cat or dog guy, but I remember that you actually have a dog.
0: Yeah.
1: So there's your answer.
0: The 3-1 now to Martinez. And that's in there for a strike. Count runs a full. Back-to-back takes just off the plate, called strikes.
1: Well, Sunquist start off the at-bat a little wild, going the fastball. Since then, located the fastball and the cutter almost in the exact same spot on that upper left corner to Connor Martinez.
0: Now the full count. Martinez takes that ball away, walks again. And now stepping up is Isaac Waksman.
1: And Connor Martinez, his batting average might be 180, but his OPS is over 700. That guy is a walk machine.
0: And that's what you really want to see with a young hitter. If he's able to still be patient, like, yes, he's talented. He's a 18-year-old playing in a semi-pro league with a bunch of guys who have graduated college, about to get drafted themselves, about to go to Oregon next year if he doesn't get drafted in the MLB draft, if he decides to go the college route, be a great player for the Ducks. Now Waksman, high shot left field, just foul. Could have been the deja vu of all deja vus, but Waksman just goes foul.
1: Well, Sundquist threw that cutter again. I think if you're the Monarchs,

0: swinging as he tried to chase there on that slider just a little bit too far outside. Walksman has plenty of reach in his bat, has plenty of wingspan on him, but that cutter kind of flying away from the zone, couldn't catch up to it.
1: Apologies for that, but Isaac Walksman went down swinging. Two outs with a runner on first now for Jose Fernandez, 0 for 1 on the day. It's 2-0 West Virginia. There's a high popper in the infield. Under it is the second baseman, Parker Lowe. He catches it, and that ends the inning. Black Bears still go scoreless, but are still up 2-0 as we head to the fourth inning. 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It's 2-0 West Virginia, 1-0 for the Thunder.
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1: 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The first pitch of Thompson is fouled off.
0: Trying to check a swing there. Did Thompson couldn't hold back? It goes into the bat. It's down in an 0-1. Walked his first time up, Thompson. Has plenty of discipline, plenty of speed. It's a guy that you don't want on the base pass, and I think West Virginia, they've had their fair share of guys like that, especially playing against Aberdeen. Chase Williams, the name that comes to mind, is an absolute menace on the base pass.
1: It's 2-0 West Virginia. Black Bears looking to break a two-game losing streak. That pitch is high. It's Taz Butler through three really strong innings with three strikeouts.
0: Yes, Butler. You know, now in the fourth inning, he's only thrown 36 pitches. Hasn't been tested a lot by these Thunder bats so far.
1: It's a 1-1 count now. That pitch is inside as Thompson got on base for the Thunder in a lead off the game, but it was immediately erased with a 4-6-3 double play on the next pitch.
0: Yeah, I think that's the worst feeling for a guy, especially in a leadoff, get on with a walk, and 10 seconds later, you're back in the dugout.
1: Especially after a 7-pitch battle. Here's a 2-1. That's high, 3-1 now, as Thompson continues to be patient at the dish. The only player that's given Black Bears starter Taz Butler any trouble so far.
0: Yeah, only one that's reached base for the Thunder. It's no surprise, the guy is a phenomenal player.
1: Face the minimum through three. And Thompson fouls that one back on the check swing. Hits the inside of the bat.
0: Tony didn't make the play out there in the dugout. Tony had it and dropped it. Both Tony, our hitting coach, and Andy, our pitching coach sitting side by side.
1: It's a full count now once again for Thompson, who's not swung and missed a single time so far. He's fouled everything back any time he swung.
0: Butler's been a little bit of everywhere in this at-bat in terms of his location.
1: And there's a swing and a miss. The slider gets Thompson out in front. And there's the fourth K of the day for Taz Butler.
0: Just a really, really good pitch right there. You know, you look back through that at-bat, tried a lot of his stuff high, but the first and last pitch of the at-bat, almost the exact same location, near speeds with the cutter and the sinker. As that first one, you go back, Thompson fouled it off. This time slows it down a tiny bit and gets a swing and miss.
1: Has Austin Lemons up in the left-handed batter's box. Saw one pitch, but ground into a double play in his last at-bat.
0: Just a hair outside Austin Lemon from Butler. Looks like he's trying to get that corner with a curveball and didn't miss by much.
1: That's the 1-0 to the Thunder left fielder. That pitch is high and away, 2-0 now. It's Butler starting to be in and out of the strike zone after a very efficient start.
0: And he's gone back-to-back curveballs there, one low, one high. See if he goes back to the heat here, maybe the cutter.
1: Here's a 2-0. And that's just off the plate. Count runs a 3-0.
0: Now, if you're Lemon in a situation, you don't have to swing. It wouldn't be surprising if he takes this one and then swings the next pitch if this is a strike here from Butler.
1: Taken all the way here. It's a 3-0 count from Taz Butler. That's on the inside corner for a strike. Butler works up to 3-1. Now, Lemon might be free swinging.
0: I think with Butler, you have good stuff. Yes, Lemon, one of the better batters on this Trenton team, but you got to trust in what you have in your arsenal.
1: That's a 3-1 count against Lemon. And that's in there for a strike as Lemon takes a slider down the middle.
0: Really good stuff there.
1: Full count.
0: Getting back into it is Butler. Started off a bit wild with those curveballs. Fastball's a bit outside. You go back with the four-seam, go back with the cutter. Now you have an opportunity. Try and get a swing and a miss. Try and force some contact, soft contact.
1: Back-to-back payoff pitches. And that's swung on or checked. Not they didn't check. Lemon's confused as well what the call was. And he's going to walk on over to first, and that's a walk.
0: He's going back to the dugout.
1: Call a strikeout. I was very confused because for some reason they pointed over at the first base ump instead of the third base ump for the check.
0: And then
1: there was a little bit of confusion.
0: And the home plate umpire,
1: The swing around and called it himself. Ron Whiting gets some swinging, and that's back-to-back Ks on full count pitches by Taz Butler. Two down now.
0: Jay Kuhn has struck out his first time up.
1: And that's just off the plate to Kuhn.
0: Tried to go with that slider there. Did Butler and didn't miss by much. Not a bad pitch for first of the at-bat. He's got an argument there. That is clipping the zone.
1: Yeah. Here's the 1-0 now. Swinging a miss in the dirt. That's the wave. Our first wave of the season is occurring here in Kendrick Family Ballpark.
0: Where did this wave start?
1: I'm intrigued as well. I just looked down and see a couple of people jumping up.
0: I have no idea where Cooper is.
1: It's 2016 night, so might as well bring back the wave as well.
0: I don't think the wave has ever truly gone.
1: I mean, yeah, but it's still not the wave.
0: Same. Yeah, it's not the same.
1: It's something that's been around for a while. So
0: yeah,
1: I mean,
0: yeah.
1: Like, we're getting everything today on 2016 night in the ballpark.
0: Classic. Shout out to all the classics. Kuhn took that one low in the dirt in the slider. Count 2-1.
1: It's a 2-1 count. Jake Kuhn looks on. Fernandez position on the other side, and that's called a strike. Great position there by Fernandez to secure a strike call there.
0: And he goes straight back to that fastball inside. kind of lulling him to sleep here is Butler, going a lot, almost every single pitch, really low. That one just clipping that bottom part of the zone.
1: It's a 2-2 count with two outs. Jake Coonan looking to not be the 12th state retired. There's a first base hit of the ball game for Trenton on the other side through the gap between the first and second baseman. And Coonan's on board, and the no-hitter is history.
0: Well, that one from Butler, looks like he kind of hung the slider a little bit. Yeah, they're going to call that a curveball. Hung it a little bit, and that's just really good hitting there from Coonan. Gets his bat to it, doesn't have to put much power into it. Kind of a bit of a slap shot out there and towards right field. Gets on with a single.
1: Now Coonan's on first. First base runner for Trenton since the very first batter of the game. First hit for Trenton on the day. As that ball's inside. Call the ball.
0: You can tell
1: Lopez.
0: Butler, I feel like more and more now he's starting to lose a tad bit of control. Still has thrown majority strikes and has a fair amount of strikeouts. Five now on his day. But you can tell that. Let's pick off for the first nine in time. You can tell that he's sort of he's missing his spots a little bit more and more as he goes throughout the game.
1: As Lopez struck out on his first at-bat, all four of the top of the Trenton's high-powered lineup has struck out today now. The runner goes. Fernandez's throw is in time. Fernandez's cannon gets Coonan out from first to second. And Butler still faced the minimum after that. Black Bears Baseball and U92 The Moose is supported by CCJ Snacks, offering snack products and specialty treats. 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